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Hello, my name is Lily Grace, and here are some top tips to brighten your day. 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Write a diary or keep a journal. Keeping track of your thoughts and letting it all out is a great way to feel calmer and more connected. Say hi or introduce yourself to someone new. Why not make a new friend today? Give someone a smile. It might just make their day. Try and drink plenty of water. Staying hydrated will boost your mood. If you can, get on your feet, even just for a short walk. It's always great to keep moving. Look out of a window, or if you can, go outside. 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
1: Card games and heart games, I said let's play, I should know better. My boy ain't my boy, but I call him that 'cause it feels...

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1: From the Sky News Centre at 2, Prince Harry will find out later how much he must pay towards the Daily Mail publisher's legal costs after losing his privacy case. It's reported the insurance covering the Duke and several other high-profile claimants falls £18 million short of Associated Newspapers' bill. It comes as Harry prepares to move his wife and children back to the UK. Crisis communications expert Andy Barr says it could help him win back public support.
2: I think with a bit of cameos here and there and a few candid pictures, actually, Harry would turn it round quite quickly. Meghan, on the other hand, has a bit more of an upward battle, and that's why I think she needs to kind of wait a little bit, see what the public reaction is, and then go from there.
1: Video footage shows French police being attacked by migrants who were trying to board a small boat headed for the UK. People wearing life jackets appeared to throw objects at officers, who then used parva spray against them before slashing the dinghy. The UK is marking its first National Day for Victims and Survivors of Terrorism. It's been set up to remember those who've been killed or affected by attacks. Brendan Cox is the co-founder of Survivors Against Terror, whose wife, the MP Jo Cox, was murdered by a terrorist.
3: Terrorism isn't about targeting the individuals in the vast majority of cases. It is an attack on the state. And therefore, we all have not only an opportunity, but a responsibility to remember those people that have been killed or whose lives have been disrupted by terrorism.
1: In sport, Rangers will take a narrow 1-0 lead to Czechia next week after coming out on top against Jablonec in the first leg of their Conference League playoff. Defending champion Carlos Alcaraz will make his return at the US Open after missing 4 months with a wrist injury. The 23-year-old triumphed at the Australian Open in January to become the youngest man to win all four Grand Slam titles. And the world's oldest person is celebrating her 117th birthday. Ethel Catherine from Surrey has marked the past year by meeting the king and even stroking a llama. That's the latest. I'm Daisy Steele.
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0: If you're a fan of the boys in Claret and Blue, Mad About the Baggies, or one of St Andrew's finest Blue Noses, then you can keep up to date with your favourite team's home games during your stay in hospital. 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

0: If you're a fan of the boys in claret and blue, mad about the baggies, or one of St Andrew's finest blue noses, then you can keep up to date with your favourite team's home games during your stay in hospital. 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
1: 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You may experience unfamiliar or intensified emotions as you navigate this challenging period. Many patients find that the side effects of cancer treatments improve after completing their treatment. However, some side effects may persist and cause long-term issues, while others, known as late effects, might not emerge until months or years later. Adopting a healthy lifestyle can aid in managing the late effects of cancer treatment and enhance recovery. It can also reduce the risk of other health conditions such as heart disease, diabetes, and strokes. We encourage you to consider ways to improve your overall well-being and long-term health. 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These sessions also offer peer support, connecting you with others who have experienced similar journeys, which can alleviate feelings of isolation and provide valuable coping strategies. By improving your understanding of your health, you can make informed decisions and set realistic goals for your recovery and well-being. Our events are held at the Queen Elizabeth Hospital Birmingham, Heartlands Hospital, Good Hope Hospital and Solihull Hospital. 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We look forward to welcoming you.
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1: From the Sky News Centre at 3. Prince Harry's return to the UK will likely be overshadowed today when he could be ordered to pay millions of pounds towards the Daily Mail's publishers' legal costs. The Duke of Sussex was among several high-profile figures who lost a privacy case against Associated Newspapers last month. In a video published after the verdict, editor-in-chief Paul Dacre hit out at the claimants.
2: The truth is that this trumped-up action, which has cost well over £50 million and wasted a huge amount of valuable court time, should never have been brought to trial.
1: Video footage shows French police being attacked by migrants who were trying to board a small boat headed for the UK. People wearing life jackets appeared to throw objects at officers, who then used parva spray against them before slashing the dinghy. Pakistan's former Prime Minister Imran Khan has been taken to hospital following a court order. The 73-year-old has been in custody on corruption charges, which he claims are politically motivated, since August 2023. The UK is marking its first National Day for victims and survivors of terrorism. It's been set up to remember those who've been killed or affected by attacks. In sport, Rangers have a narrow 1-0 lead against Czech side Jablonec after the first leg of their Conference League playoff. But manager Derek McInnes says it wasn't an easy watch.
3: You get the punters up, they're singing, they're getting behind the team, they said, here we go, and we inexplicably make one or two little wrong errors of judgment, and we have to defend a corner, and it brings an anxiety again.
1: Brighton were held to a goalless draw by Tromso in Norway. Motherwell lost 3-1 at home to Freiburg, while Hearts and Rapid Vienna drew 2-2. And the world's oldest person is celebrating her 117th birthday. Ethel Catterham from Surrey has marked the past year by meeting the king and even stroking a llama. That's the latest. I'm Daisy Steele.
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4: Right. Before we read any bedtime stories, we need to brush our teeth.
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4: 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I was reading a leaflet today that said tooth decay was the most common reason for children around your age to be admitted to hospital. 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
4: No one is going to hospital. Just brush your teeth twice a day. And don't rinse your mouth out after you've brushed. Just spit. We want that good stuff in the toothpaste to be working on your teeth for as long as possible.
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4: Oi! Do you want that bedtime story or not? 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

0: 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If you're joining us from the Heartlands Hospital in Bordesley Green, it's good to be with you. 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
3: From the Sky News Centre at 4, Prince Harry will find out later how much he must pay towards the Daily Mail publisher's legal costs after losing his privacy case. It's reported the insurance covering the Duke and several other high-profile claimants falls £18 million short of Associated Newspapers' bill. It comes as Harry prepares to move his wife and children back to the UK. Crisis communications expert Andy Barr says the move could help him win back public support.
4: I think with a bit of cameos here and there and a few candid pictures, actually, Harry would turn it round quite quickly. Meghan, on the other hand, has a bit more of an upward battle, and that's why I think she needs to kind of wait a little bit, see what the public reaction is, and then go from there.
3: French police are becoming more effective at stopping small boats crossing the Channel, according to the Home Office. It says 185 potential crossings involving more than 4,000 migrants have been intercepted this summer. Our chief political correspondent John Craig says the government believes its deal with France is beginning to make a difference.
5: The Home Secretary, Shabana Mahmood, says the deal is already having a real impact. She says it's stopping crossings before they happen and disrupting criminal gangs.
3: Former Pakistani Prime Minister Imran Khan has been taken to hospital amid concerns about his health. The 73-year-old has been behind bars since 2023 and is serving a 17-year sentence on corruption charges, which he says are politically motivated. Rangers will take a narrow 1-0 lead to Czechia next week after coming out on top against Jablonec in the first leg of their Conference League playoff. Brighton were held to a goalless draw by Tromso in Norway. Defending champion Carlos Alcaraz is set to make his return at the US Open after missing 4 months with a wrist injury. And the world's oldest person is celebrating her 117th birthday. Ethel Catherine from Surrey was born in 1909 and is the last surviving person who was a subject of Edward VII. That's the latest. I'm Daisy Steele.
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1: 73-year-old has been in custody on corruption charges, which he claims are politically motivated. The UK is marking its first National Day for victims and survivors of terrorism. It's been set up to remember those who've been killed or affected by attacks. Rangers have a narrow 1-0 lead against Czech side Jablonec after the first leg of their Conference League playoff. But manager Derek McInnes says it wasn't an easy watch.
2: You get the punters up, they're singing, they're getting behind the team. They said, here we go. And we inexplicably make one or two little wrong errors of judgment, and we have to defend a corner, and it brings an anxiety again.
1: Brighton were held to a goalless draw by Tromso in Norway. Motherwell lost 3-1 at home to Freiburg, while Hearts and Rapid Vienna drew 2-2. And a 15-foot python, which lives at Chester Zoo, is believed to be the first snake in the world to receive a cancer treatment normally used on humans. Vets used electrochemotherapy after a tumour returned on the jaw of the 23-year-old reptile, which is named after actress Jodie Foster. That's the latest. I'm Daisy Steele.
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0: If you're a fan of the boys in claret and blue, mad about the baggies, or one of St Andrew's finest blue noses, then you can keep up to date with your favourite team's home games during your stay in hospital. 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
3: From the Sky News Centre at 6, there are reports that one of the reasons the Duke and Duchess of Sussex are coming back to the UK is because Meghan's got an acting gig. We learnt on Wednesday night the couple are to live outside London and they've already enrolled their kids in British schools. Questions around the family's security remain, with Harry expected to pay for protection.

0: Former Met Police Chief Superintendent Dal Babu says there could be exceptions.
1: There would be an intelligence-based check looking at what the intelligence is, and if there is on a case-by-case situation where additional security is required, then I'm sure the authorities will make sure that's provided.
0: The Conservatives are criticising new numbers, claiming French authorities are preventing more small boat crossings in the Channel. The Home Office says in the 3 months after a new deal with France was signed, 185 crossings have been stopped. The Tories insist the figures are a joke. Here's our chief political correspondent, John Craig.
2: The Home Secretary, Shabana Mahmood, says the deal is already having a real impact. She says it's stopping crossings before they happen and disrupting criminal gangs.
0: Imran Khan's returned to prison after being temporarily moved to hospital following concerns about his health. The former Pakistani Prime Minister has been behind bars since 2023 on corruption charges, which he calls politically motivated. Today's the very first dedicated Memorial Day for victims and survivors of terrorism in the UK. It's designed to recognise the widespread impact of terror. Rangers will take a narrow 1-0 lead to Czechia next week after coming out on top against Jablonec in the first leg of their Conference League playoff. Brighton were held to a goalless draw by Tromso in Norway. And forecasters are warning the UK could face a wetter next few months because of a rare strong El Nino. It happens when parts of the Pacific Ocean become unusually warm. That's the latest. I'm Faye De Silva.
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1: From the Sky News Centre at 7. Reports in some of this morning's newspapers say the Duchess of Sussex has got an acting job. They think that's a big part of Meghan and Harry's decision to come back to the UK. The couple have enrolled their two kids in British schools. Crisis communications expert Andy Barr says the move could help Harry win back public support.
2: I think with a bit of cameos here and there and a few candid pictures, actually Harry would turn it round quite quickly. Meghan, on the other hand, has a bit more of an upward battle, and that's why I think she needs to kind of wait a little bit, see what the public reaction is, and then go from there.
1: The Home Secretary is hoping footage of French police stopping people making the dangerous journey across the Channel in small boats will boost support for a recent deal she signed. The Home Office says authorities in France prevented 185 attempted crossings in the 3 months after the agreement. Former Pakistani Prime Minister Imran Khan's back behind bars after being moved to hospital following health concerns. He's in jail accused of corruption, which he denies. Campaigners say it's a

0: national scandal, survivors of terrorist attacks are still being mistreated. A report on the first ever dedicated Memorial Day for victims of terrorism in the UK is critical of the compensation process. Co-author Brendan Cox, whose wife MP Jo Cox was murdered, says immediate financial assistance still needs addressing.
1: Can you afford to keep up the costs on your mortgage, to adapt the house that you live in if you no longer can get up the stairs because of your injuries? And at the moment, that compensation scheme is not only unfit for purpose, it is actively re-traumatising survivors.
0: Rangers laboured to a 1-0 win over Czechside Jablonec in the Conference League first leg playoffs at Ibrox. There were draws for Hearts, Hibs and Brighton. And the world's oldest person celebrating her 117th birthday, Ethel Caterham from Surrey, has marked the past year by meeting the king and stroking a llama. That's the latest. I'm Faye De Silva.
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0: 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If you're joining us from the Heartlands Hospital in Bordesley Green, it's good to be with you. 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
1: From the Sky News Centre at 8, reports suggest Meghan Markle could be making a return to acting and that it's one of the reasons for the Sussexes moving back to the UK. She and Prince Harry are said to have already enrolled their children in British schools, but questions remain over who will pay for their security. The Prime Minister's called it a private matter. Former Royal Protection Officer David Robinson thinks it's needed.
2: He should get protection of a sort, and I think his family should get the protection. Where if they come to be residents in the United Kingdom. From a sort of moral point of view, I think the mistakes of the past can very much paralyse the future.
1: French police are said to have prevented 185 small boat crossings in the 3 months after a deal was signed with the UK. The Home Secretary signed a £662 million agreement with France in April to clamp down on people smuggling. Hundreds of pharmacies are considering closing because of rising business rates. A survey by the National Pharmacy Association found almost half are considering shutting their doors. The Met Office says the UK could be in for a wetter and stormier autumn and early winter. It's because part of the Pacific Ocean is getting much warmer than usual in a weather event called El Nino. Forecasters say this one could be the strongest they've seen in modern times. Our correspondent Barnaby Papadopoulos explains.
3: And it's a kind of tropical storm that occurs when sea temperatures in the eastern Pacific rise 0.5 degrees Celsius above average. However, scientists are warning this year that we could see

0: a natural warming of 3 degrees.
1: The UK is marking its first National Day for Victims and Survivors of Terrorism. It's been set up to remember those who've been killed or affected by attacks. And retail sales fell by 0.5% in July after stronger growth in the 2 months before that. Some stores claim their summer sales began earlier than usual. That's the latest. I'm Faye De Silva.
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1: 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You may experience unfamiliar or intensified emotions as you navigate this challenging period. Many patients find that the side effects of cancer treatments improve after completing their treatment. However, some side effects may persist and cause long-term issues, while others, known as late effects, might not emerge until months or years later. Adopting a healthy lifestyle can aid in managing the late effects of cancer treatment and enhance recovery. It can also reduce the risk of other health conditions such as heart disease, diabetes, and strokes. We encourage you to consider ways to improve your overall well-being and long-term health. Our health and well-being events offer advice and information from experienced cancer professionals to help you lead a healthy and active life, including emotional, financial, and practical advice during this difficult time. These sessions, which are free of charge, allow you and your loved ones to learn about topics related to cancer. The events cover areas such as a healthy lifestyle, including diet, physical activity, sleep, fatigue, and emotional well-being, benefits and financial advice, information on treatments like chemotherapy and radiotherapy, coping with side effects of treatments, support groups. These sessions also offer peer support, connecting you with others who have experienced similar journeys, which can alleviate feelings of isolation and provide valuable coping strategies. By improving your understanding of your health, you can make informed decisions and set realistic goals for your recovery and well-being. Our events are held at the Queen Elizabeth Hospital Birmingham, Heartlands Hospital, Good Hope Hospital, and Solihull Hospital. 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We look forward to welcoming you.

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1: If you're a fan of the boys in Claret and Blue, Mad About the Baggies, or one of St Andrew's finest Blue Noses, then you can keep up to date with your favourite team's home games during your stay in hospital. 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
1: From the Sky News Centre at 9. There are reports one of the reasons the Duke and Duchess of Sussex are returning to the UK is because Meghan's got an acting gig. The couple are expected to live outside London with their two children, but there are questions over who will pay for the family's security, with some estimates putting the annual bill at £5 million. Former Metropolitan Police Chief Superintendent Dal Babu says there could be a mix.
2: There will be an intelligence-based check looking at what the intelligence is, and if there is on a case-by-case situation where additional security is required, then I'm sure the authorities will make sure that's provided.
1: French police have prevented almost 200 small boat crossings following a deal with the UK. The Home Office says figures show a 5% increase for the number of journeys stopped by authorities compared to last year. A weather pattern that happens every 2 to 7 years is being blamed for a forecast wet autumn and cold winter for Britain. El Nino can last around a year, and today the Met Office warns this one could be the strongest ever. Hundreds of pharmacies are considering closing because of rising business rates. A survey by the National Pharmacy Association found almost half are considering shutting their doors. It warns further closures could leave some communities without a local service. Here's former chairman Nick Kay.
3: Community pharmacy can't increase the cost of a medicine that the NHS pays. You know, we can't add extra additional costs onto those NHS services. So when things like business rates go up, actually, we're trying to then work within a fixed income bracket, which is really difficult.
1: Retail sales dipped last month as clothing fell at the fastest rate for more than a year. Official figures show volumes dropped by 0.5% in July compared with the previous month. And Rangers will take a narrow 1-0 lead to Czechia next week. From the first leg of their Conference League playoff, they beat Jablonec at Ibrox. That's the latest. I'm Faye De Silva.
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0: Three little words. 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Make you feel as light as a feather, sweep you off your feet. Ready? Fancy a coffee?
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0: Right, before we read any bedtime stories, we need to brush our teeth.
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0: Twice a day, kids, come on. I was reading a leaflet today that said tooth decay was the most common reason for children around your age to be admitted to hospital. Can you believe that?
4: I don't want to go to hospital.
0: No one is going to hospital. Just brush your teeth twice a day. And don't rinse your mouth out after you've brushed. Just spit. We want that good stuff in the toothpaste to be working on your teeth for as long as possible.
5: So, there is a good reason why you always nag us.
0: Oi! Do you want that bedtime story or not? Get cleaning your teeth.

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1965, Vietnam seemed like just another foreign war. But it wasn't. It was different in many ways, and so were those who did the fighting. In World War II, the average age of the combat soldier was 26. In Vietnam, he was 19. In Vietnam, he was 19. In Vietnam, he was 19.

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1: From the Sky News Centre at 10. Reports suggest Meghan Markle could be making a return to acting, and that is one of the reasons for the Sussexes moving back to the UK. She and Prince Harry are said to have already enrolled their children in British schools, but questions remain over who will pay for their security. The Prime Minister's called it a private matter. Former Royal Protection Officer David Robinson thinks it's needed.
2: He should get protection of a sort, and I think his family should get the protection. Where if they come to be residents in the United Kingdom. From a sort of moral point of view, I think the mistakes of the past can very much paralyse the future.
1: After a record-breaking hot and dry summer, we're being told to prepare for a wetter and stormier autumn and early winter. It's because of El Nino, which happens when sea temperatures in the eastern Pacific rise above normal and affect weather worldwide. The UK is marking its first National Day for Victims and Survivors of Terrorism. It's been set up to remember those who've been killed or affected by attacks. Brendan Cox's wife, the MP Jo Cox, was murdered by a terrorist. He supports the idea of a national Day of Remembrance.
3: Terrorism isn't about targeting the individuals in the vast majority of cases. It is an attack on the state. And therefore, we all have not only an opportunity, but a responsibility to remember those people that have been killed or whose lives have been disrupted by terrorism.
1: Imran Khan is back behind bars after being moved to hospital following health concerns. The former Pakistani Prime Minister has been in jail since 2023 on corruption charges, which he denies. Borrowing unexpectedly rose to £1.8 billion last month. It's a surprise for many economists who'd expected the UK to be in the black or breaking even. And the world's oldest person celebrating her 117th birthday, Ethel Caterham from Surrey, has marked the past year by meeting the king and stroking a llama. That's the latest. I'm Fade De Silva.
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4: Yes, good morning. 2 minutes past 10. It is Paul with you till midday. Got a great show planned over the next 2 hours. Hopefully brighten up your morning.

Got some great music on the way, and it's all about you. So I want you to get in touch with the show. Requests and dedications on the way. And all the usual features. We're going to start it all off with Pulp.

0: 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Pulp Disco 2000.
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0: So, very good morning to you. Friday. I love a Friday. 8 minutes past ten. And how are you this morning? Hopefully, you're doing all right. And if you are in the hospitals this morning, if you're in the Heartlands of Good Hope or the Solihull Hospital, Channel 5 is where we are on your Spark TSL bedside unit. To get in touch for a dedication or request, all you're going to do is you pick up the handset, you'll press the button, and you'll get in touch for free. Free? A very good morning to the Royal Orthopaedic Hospital. We've got the Queen Elizabeth Hospital, the Women's Hospital, the Midland Met, the Harborne Hospital as well. 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A very good morning to the Centre for Rare Diseases and the Discharge Lounge as well. 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Have a little nose. We're also on your smart TV if you're in the Harborne Hospital. A very good morning to the Heartlands Care Home in Yardley. We've got Metchley Manor Care Home in Edgbaston, Swallows Meadow Care Home in Shirley Solihull, Claridge Place in Alton Solihull, Shenstone Court in Haleshowen, and Bourneview Care Home in College Green, Bourneville. 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The numbers this morning, 0121 471 4774, gets you straight through to the studio. Or you can text or WhatsApp me, please, on 07519 694 698. So, on the menu this morning, then, for the first hour, we've got The Adventures of Wriggly Worm, brought to us by the Natura Theatre Company. Still, the school holidays. So we're featuring that this morning. 10:45, Joy Bourne is here with her theatre roundup for our theatres in Birmingham for September. Yes, September already, nearly on the cards. And just say it feels a little bit autumny today as well. I'm back in cords, and a long sleeve top. Can't believe it. Where have the shorts gone? Maybe they'll return. Who knows? Anyway, into the second hour, the music diary. A look back on this day in music history, around about 10 past 11. 11:25 is the interview. It's me in conversation with local artist Kyle Boswell. Brand new single called Where Do We Go From Here? If you like your Arctic Monkeys, that sort of indie sort of vibe, that is definitely for you this morning. Great guy. Love to speak to him. He's doing so, so well. We're going to find out what's going on with him around about that time this morning. Little look at the weather for today then. For Friday, a fresh but largely dry and bright start to the day. Cloud will increase, bringing showers later, some heavy and perhaps thundery. Feeling cooler with temperatures near average. Maximum temperature is 21 degrees.
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0: 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Love this, it's got a good vibe. Jamie Miller, it's called Baby Doll.

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Oh yes, the Beatles, Lady Madonna on BHBN Radio. This next song is for Andy Caddick this morning, requesting Carly Rae Jepsen. It's brand new, Don't Leave Me on the Dance Floor. The late night version.

0: Thank you, Andy, for that. Carly Rae Jepsen, Don't Leave Me on the Dance Floor. Got a brand new album coming out on September the 18th. A double album consisting of 24 tracks divided into two discs. Because it's called Day and Night. There you go. Right then, it's all about you, please. What are you looking forward to the weekend? Are you leaving hospital? Are you already home? Let me know in the usual ways on those numbers. Adventures of Wriggly Worm on the way. 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
1: 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Cancer and its treatments may cause various physical changes and significantly impact your emotional well-being and daily life. You may experience unfamiliar or intensified emotions as you navigate this challenging period. Many patients find that the side effects of cancer treatments improve after completing their treatment. However, some side effects may persist and cause long-term issues, while others, known as late effects, might not emerge until months or years later. Adopting a healthy lifestyle can aid in managing the late effects of cancer treatment and enhance recovery. It can also reduce the risk of other health conditions such as heart disease, diabetes, and strokes. We encourage you to consider ways to improve your overall well-being and long-term health. 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These sessions also offer peer support, connecting you with others who have experienced similar journeys, which can alleviate feelings of isolation and provide valuable coping strategies. 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Our events are held at the Queen Elizabeth Hospital Birmingham, Heartlands Hospital, Good Hope Hospital and Solihull Hospital. 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We look forward to welcoming you. 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

0: 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All you've got to do is click Message to Studio. Or if you're in the Heartlands of Good Hope or the Solihull Hospital this morning, we are on Channel 5 on your Spark TSL bedside unit. And on there, all you've got to do is lift the handset, press the button, and you will get in touch for free for a dedication or a request this morning.
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0: OK, now time to settle down for today's children's story. It is brought to us by the Natura Theatre Company and it is The Adventures of Wriggly Worm.
4: Hello everyone, wonderful Wriggly Worm here. It's time for another one of my exciting adventures. And today's story is Wriggly Worm's Holiday.
5: It was a beautiful summer's day. Just the kind of day when people think about going on holiday.
4: I think I'd like to go on holiday. I've never been,
5: grumbled Wriggly Worm to Mrs. Worm. Really, Wriggly Worm, whatever next? Replied Mrs. Worm, because she'd never heard of a worm having a holiday. Wriggly Worm didn't answer. He was busy searching for something.
4: Suitcases?
5: He was saying to himself.
4: And sunglasses. People always have them when they go on holiday. I wish I had some. Oh, well, these will have to do instead.
5: And with that, he rolled up his smoothest pebble and his best piece of twig in his favourite leaf, calling to Mrs. Worm as he went.
4: I've packed, so I'm off. Don't expect me back until I'm back.
5: Then up and up he tunnelled, and out he came, in amongst the strawberry plants. Sloppy Slug was there, feasting himself on the ripest fruit. He was full of sweet strawberry juice, and he was in a happy mood.
6: Hello, Wriggly Worm,
5: he called.
6: And where might you be going, then?
4: Oh, I'm just off for a holiday, a foreign holiday,
5: boasted Wriggly Worm. He didn't suppose Sloppy Slug had ever travelled further than the end of the garden.
6: Oh, yes,
5: answered Sloppy.
6: Then you'll be going to Worms, because that's foreign, isn't it?
5: He laughed a fat, sluggy chuckle. He was very pleased with himself. He'd never made a joke before.
4: Of course,
5: agreed Wriggly Worm. He was surprised to hear that there was a place called Worms. He didn't know that it's an important town in Germany. It's hard to believe, but there are some things that even Wriggly Worm doesn't know.
4: Can't waste time,
5: Wriggly said.
4: Must be on my way to Worms or somewhere like that for my foreign holiday.
5: Off he crawled, out of the garden, along the grassy bank in the lane, and there he met a centipede racing along at a great pace.
4: Is this the right way for foreign holidays?
5: Asked Wriggly Worm. Don't ask me. I've no time for such things, snapped the centipede, hurrying away as fast as all his legs would carry him. Further along the lane, Wriggly Worm found Lucretia Ladybird perched upon a dandelion leaf. She was all of a flutter at being asked such a question. Well, I couldn't say for certain, dear boy, although I myself am always flying here, there, and everywhere, of course. What you need is a map. There was a rustling of the nettle leaves just above Wriggly Worm, and a cheeky voice called out, "Someone wants a map, did you say? Just follow me, mate. I know where to find one." It was Crawly Caterpillar. He humped along ahead of Wriggly Worm through the tall grasses for a very long time, until at last they came to a lay-by.
4: "What now?"
5: asked Wriggly Worm. "Shh," whispered Crawly Caterpillar. "I'm looking for picnickers. They usually have maps, and sometimes they have lovely lettuce sandwiches too." Sure enough, there were some picnickers in the lay-by. Their food was spread out on a blue-checked cloth, and there was a map lying right beside it. "What did I tell you?" said Crawly Caterpillar. "Beautiful lettuce sandwiches for me, and oh yes, a map of Europe for you. See you later, mate." Wriggly Worm wasn't sure what he was supposed to do, so he wriggled across to the map, then right across it, from one side to the other. He couldn't make head or tail of it. It was stiff and hard, and he didn't like the feel of the paper as he dragged himself along. He was very glad when at last he reached the edge and could wriggle back onto the soft, moist earth again. Crawly Caterpillar was waiting for him. "Oh, there you are," said Crawly. He sounded rather shaken. "I hope you had a good journey all over Europe."
4: "Yes,"
5: replied Wriggly Worm, not very enthusiastically.
4: What about you? Did you enjoy your lettuce?"
5: "Enjoy it?" echoed Crawly. He sounded even more shaken. "No, I did not. I was very nearly eaten in a sandwich. Very nasty, that was. I'm off home to my nettle plant where I know I'll be safe." Wriggly Worm thought it was time he went home too. He was tired. He needed a rest.
4: "And if that's what holidays are like,"
5: he told himself,
4: "well, I don't think much of them."
5: He didn't think he'd take another one. Not with a map. Not yet a while. Today's story, written by Eugenie Summerfield, was brought to us by the Natura Contemporary Theatre Company. Read by Ellie Darville and Bill Cronshaw. 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

0: 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Big thank you to the Natura Theatre Company for today's edition of Wriggly Worm. 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
0: Radio. 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Also, some more fabulous music, and it's all about you. 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You know the numbers. I'll give them you later as well. But right now, it's time for this.
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0: 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Now time to hand over to Joy Bourne, BHBN Joy Bourne, with a theatre roundup for September.
2: Welcome to my rundown of what's on in September at Birmingham's biggest theatres, the Hippodrome, the Repertory Theatre and the Alexandra Theatre. At the Hippodrome, Mrs. Doubtfire, the musical, continues its run into September. A comedic treat for the whole family. Ticket sales continue to go well, with tickets for some performances running low. Mrs. Doubtfire is recommended for children 6+, and tickets start at £28. And the run ends on the 19th of September. Then Bally returns to the Hippodrome on Wednesday the 23rd of September with the Birmingham's Royal Ballet presenting Swan Lake, probably the most famous of all the traditional ballets. I've seen it many times and will be more than happy to enjoy it again. It's on until the 3rd of October. So, on to the Repertory Theatre. What's that doing in September? Well, from the 5th to the 19th of September, The Curious Incident of the Dog in the Nighttime, adapted from the novel by Mark Haddon. I'm keen to see this adaptation, as I was captivated by the novel about a boy accused of killing his neighbour's dog. Sure to be a rollercoaster of a tale, as billed. Then The Rep offers the famous play 12 Angry Men from the 21st to the 26th of September. This is about a jury deciding the fate of a young man accused of killing his father. It reveals each individual's bias and preconceived ideas. I saw it a couple of years ago in the West End and can tell you that it is a compelling watch, starring well-known actors from your favourite soaps. Ending September at the Rep is the chance to enjoy an opera. The Marriage of Figaro is in the house for just one night on Sunday the 27th of September with the Wild Arts Ensemble. Now, on to the Alexandra Theatre, which recommences its breakneck turnover of shows, having slowed a bit for the summer. Hold on to your hats for this whistle-stop rundown. From the 3rd to the 12th of September, The Mousetrap lands at the Alex. This is its 75th anniversary tour, a marvellous period play that continues to entertain. If you've not seen it yet, get your ticket. On the 13th of September, The Magic of the Beatles entertains for just one night. Then Daz and Will are unhooked from their successful YouTube channel, Off the Hook, but sadly, it's sold out. On the 15th of September, the Illegal Eagles entertains with their tribute band. On the 16th of September is a family offering of comedic magic shows entitled Piff and Pop's Magic Show. Comedy from Sam Campbell and his show Kid Giblet comes to the Alex on the 17th and 18th of September. Then more comedy, this time a comeback special from Finn Taylor with his all-new stand-up tour on the 19th of September. And yet more comedy at the Alex on the 20th of September with Phil Wang and his Uh-Oh show. For those who love meatloaf, Steve Steinman, Anything for Love, The Meatloaf Story is on offer on the 21st of September. The Alex then returns to comedy on the 22nd of September with Gary Delaney and his show entitled Gary on Laughing. On Wednesday the 23rd of September, you have the chance to see Marina Hyde as she discusses her new book, What a Time to Be Alive. Roger Taylor, he of Queen, comes to the Alex with his explosive new show supporting the release of his album Violence Insane in a Beautiful World. Sounds interesting, doesn't it? 24th of September, if you fancy it. Crime psychologist Emma Kenny presents Murderous Minds on the 27th of September. And last up in September is Michael Flatley's Lord of the Dance 30, celebrating 30 years of this spellbinding show from the 28th of September until the 4th of October. How do the staff at the Alex do it, you ask? Well, I have no idea. The turnover is so impressive. Lots to see with all tastes covered. Let me know which you enjoyed. I'll be back with what's on in October shortly.
0: Thank you, Joy. Lots there to get around in our theatres in Birmingham. Such lovely things going on. Right then, who's this? I think it's Andy back on.
3: Morning. I can't stay away. This is Rain Me In with Sam Fender and Olivia Dean. Oh, it's lovely.
0: BHBN's Andy Caddick there. And this is Sam Fender and Olivia. Rain Me In.

0: Van Morrison, Brown Eyed Girl. So then coming up in the next hour then, we have the Music Diary, a look back on this day in music history. Looking forward to the interview this morning as well with local artist Kyle Boswell playing his brand new single and having a little chat. First of all, let's get some news. 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
1: From the Sky News Centre at 11, reports suggest the Duchess of Sussex has got an acting job, prompting Meghan and Harry to move back to the UK. The couple are expected to live outside London with their two children, away from any property linked to the royal family. Our presenter, Kamali Melbourne, has the results of a YouGov poll on their return.
2: Polling suggests a third of Brits are against them coming back, 20% are in favour, but most just don't seem to know what they think.
1: Questions remain over who will pay for their security, as Harry learns later how much in legal costs he'll have to cover after losing a privacy case to the Daily Mail's publisher. The Home Office says there's been a 5% increase in the number of channel crossings being prevented by French police in the 3 months since a new deal was signed. 185 crossings were apparently stopped. A woman whose sister was murdered by the IRA during the Troubles has welcomed the introduction of the UK's first National Day, remembering victims and survivors of terrorism. And Travis's sister Mary was murdered in 1984, something she says had a profound effect on her.
3: It lives with families forever. So while it might leave the headlines and people vaguely remember about what happened, it's that family, it's impacted, it's ingrained with them, like, forever.
1: The Met Office says the UK could be in for a wetter and stormier autumn and early winter. It's because part of the Pacific Ocean is getting much warmer than usual in a weather event called El Nino. Retail sales dipped last month as clothing fell at the fastest rate for more than a year. Official figures show volumes dropped by 0.5% in July. And a 15-foot python, which lives at Chester Zoo, is believed to be the first snake in the world to receive a cancer treatment normally used on humans. Jodie's now said to be back to her feisty self and eating normally. That's the latest. I'm Faye De Silva.
0: Thank you, Faye.
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0: The sounds of Eliza Doolittle and Pack Up on BHB and Radio. 2010, that song. Can't believe it.
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0: I mean, we're already in August, so I better believe it for this year. So it is Paul on the morning show until midday today. And hello to you in the Heartlands, the Good Hope or the Solihull Hospital. Channel 5 is where we are on your Spark TSL bedside unit. For a dedication or request, all you've got to do is lift the handset, press the button, you will get in touch for free. A very good morning to the Royal Orthopaedic Hospital. We've got the Queen Elizabeth Hospital, the Women's Hospital, the Midland Met or the Harborne Hospital this morning. 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Loads of pickies on there of us at various events. A very good morning to the Centre for Rare Diseases. We've got the Discharge Lounge. And we're on your smart TV if you're in the Harborne Hospital. And good morning to the Heartless Care Home in Yardley. 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Claridge Place in Alton, Solihull this morning. Shenstone Court in Hale Zoen. 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And if you've just tuned in, just before the news, I'll let you know what's happening this hour. But I'll do it again. Because very soon we've got the Music Diary, a look back on this day in music history with a birthday in there as well. And the interview this morning comes from me chatting to Kyle Boswell, local artist. Got quite a few of his songs on the system already. He's got a brand new one out called Where Do We Go From Here? And I'm chatting about him, about his new album coming out. An album. Kind of follows his journey as well, so quite excited to play this interview this morning. First of all, though, better get on with everything. We're going to do this from Low Cash. It's called One Big Country Song, and then we're going to get into the Music Diary.

0: How good is that, Lokash? One big country song for a Friday morning.
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0: Yes, we're going to start this day, 21st of August, starting in 1961, where Tama Records released the Marvelettes' first single, Please Mr. Postman. The song went on to sell over a million copies and became the group's biggest hit, reaching the top of both the Billboard pop and R&B charts. The song is notable as the first Motown song to reach number one position on the Billboard Hot 100 Pop Singles Charts.

0: Still in 1961, Patsy Cline recorded the classic Willie Nelson, Crazy.
1: Crazy.
0: Cline was still on crutches after going through a car windshield in a head-on collision 2 months earlier and had difficulty reaching the high notes of the song, at first due to her broken ribs. Crazy spent 21 weeks on the chart and eventually became one of her signature tunes.

On this day in 1968, Tommy James and the Shondells returned to the UK number one position for the second time with the single Money Money. In a peculiar twist, in 1987, Billy Idol's version of the song replaced another Tommy James hit number one on the Billboard Hot 100. Covered by Tiffany, it was I Think We're Alone Now.

Moving on to 1976 and the Rolling Stones, 10cc, Lynyrd Skynyrd, Todd Rundgren's Utopia and Hot Tuna all appeared at the Nebworth Festival in Hertfordshire, England. The tickets, check this, £4.50.

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1: Yes, it's happy birthday to American singer-songwriter Kim Sledge, born on this day, 21st of August 1957, who with Sister Sledge had the 1979 US number 2 single We Are Family and the 1985 UK number 1 with Frankie. Sister Sledge have sold over 20 million records worldwide, making them one of the highest-selling female groups of the 1970s.

0: All Gone Disco, Sister Sledge, we are family on BHBN Radio. 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And happy birthday to Kim Sledge, 69 years old today. And happy birthday to you if you're celebrating your birthday from all of us here at BHBN Radio. 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
0: So hush, little baby, don't you cry. 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
2: It's a pleasure to welcome Kyle Boswell to BHBN Radio. 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
3: No problem, it's good to be back.
2: Kyle, what's been going on? It's been a while since we had a chat. I know you've got new music. How's all the process been going on for you?
3: Yeah, it does feel like a while, doesn't it? I've been busy back in the studio, which is lovely. So it's a little bit different this time, though. So previously, obviously, as you know, I've released singles every now and again and stuff like that. Fairly consistently, I'd like to think. It's always been, that's what I've been going into the studio for. I've gone into studio, recorded one single, came out, released it, then gone back into the studio, recorded another single, released it. But this time it's much more of a project, which is all done now. I say it is, like, it was all done in 2 months ago we started it. And I went to a studio, Birmingham Way, actually, Birmingham postcode, 300 Acre Studio, which was first time I'd been there. It's on a farm, which is lovely. And I worked with a new producer called Matt Cottrell, who I'd never met before. I had him on Instagram when I emailed, and then I was like, have we met? We haven't. We just followed each other. So that was always nice. We recorded an album, basically. That's what we did. We had a whole 2 week setup, which as well was brilliant because, again, when I've done the other ones, it's been very much, you go into the studio for an hour or two here and there, as and when we can fit it in, kind of thing. And this time we did it properly. We did it. We had a 2 week block, literally 2 weeks straight. I think we had one day off in between in those 2 weeks. They were 10-hour days into the studio to record these songs and do everything. So it was a lot more focused, you know, rather than going into a studio for an hour after you'd been at work all day, kind of thing. That's all we did. We did these studio days, a couple of little rewrites on a couple of the songs and stuff as well. It's really, really exciting.
2: Brilliant. Is the new single going to be on the album?
3: Yes. So the plan is, the new single that, obviously we're talking about a bit in a minute, that's the first single off the album. And then we're going to have a few other single releases up to the album, which is going to be released early next year. There isn't a specific date for that yet, but there is, but it's not being released yet. I know when it is, but it's early next year. So there'll be a couple of releases up to that.
2: That sounds so exciting. You've come so far, because when I first heard you, I think it was on BBC Introducing, you just caught my ears. It just, you know, your songs. And so to see your progress to get to that now and the album coming out next year.
3: Yeah.
2: It's just amazing.
3: It's something I've wanted to do for years and years. But it's just, you know, it's such a big commitment, you know, cost wise as well. So I had to, put savings together for years going up to it. Any kind of money from like gigs and stuff like that and personal money went into it. And then the album itself, there are a couple of the older tracks on it as well. But what we've done, we wanted to make sure there was enough new tracks on it. So people, when it comes out, don't think, well, this is just all this old stuff. So there's going to be, I think we recorded, can't remember how many now, seven or eight tracks. And they're all the brand new ones. Right. So that's going to be brilliant.
2: And the new thing, of course, we're talking about, we need to mention it. Where do we go from here? What's that about? How did that come around?
3: So this was one of my favourite ones. that one of the newer tracks. It was quite interesting that when I first sent the like demo to the producer, he was actually it was one of the ones that he wasn't overly sure on. But then when we started working on it, it changed. He was like, actually, yeah, it's really good, really cool. It's very much, when people hear it, they'll think, you know, it's very much back to my like indie rock roots, I think. And it's all around a gig I did in London last year that you can kind of see on, if anybody sees the artwork on my Instagram and stuff like that, that's kind of, it kind of reminisces of like a gig photo kind of thing of like a poster. That's why there's a couple of redacted bits, because I told Rachel, who does my art, I told her that we probably can't put the actual place where it was, because it's probably not a good thing. But because basically what happened was got to this gig that, and I think there was six or seven artists playing. There was no sound man. There was no promoter. They didn't turn up. The sound man just totally went missing. Nobody really knew what was going on. It was an absolute car crash, to put it bluntly. But then, you know, we're about 20 minutes before doors were meant to be opening, and kind of all the artists and that, we kind of said, you know, there's enough of us here with enough gig experience. Should we just do it ourselves? We're like, yeah, why not? We're not just going to not do it. So we started going through cupboards, because none of the PA was set up or anything either. So we started going through all the cupboards and stuff to try and find all the microphones and things like that. We essentially find all this stuff and put it all together. And it turned out to be a really, really good night. An interesting night in the fact that I don't think any of the artists playing on that will use that promoter ever again. But it was really interesting, really fun. And it was just kind of one of those events that you felt something. We need to write something. I don't know if any of the other artists wrote anything about it, but straight away after on that evening, I said, I'm going to write a song about this. It's brilliant. And where do we go from here is that song.
2: That's brilliant. And you must have made some pals there with doing all that as well. Like, you know.
3: We ended up with a WhatsApp group. Yeah. All of us. Because, yeah, it was one of those where, yeah, it just went on and on and on. It got worse and worse and worse. You know, I think at one point, you know, we'd all been sent downstairs. We were told to get there at like 4 p.m. or something. And I'd travelled down, obviously, from the Midlands. I got there at 10 past four and felt like I was late and felt really bad. The girl who was playing first, she'd been there for an hour. There was nobody else there. The promoter wasn't there. Then after we were trying to call the promoter and the soundman at one point, we went up to the bar because it was like underground and the bar was upstairs. And they were like, we thought it might have actually been cancelled. And we were like, what? Did you not think to tell us any of that when we walked down? Then it's like, oh, it was... Yeah, it was an interesting evening, but yeah, it's had a song come out of it, so...
2: Yeah, it will stick in your memory, that, as well.
3: Oh, yeah, definitely, definitely.
2: What's been your favourite gig this year? You've played anywhere that you've really enjoyed playing?
3: I think it's the more local ones, because this year's been so focused on this writing project. And there was, even though it was like that two-week inkling when we actually recorded it, but there was all the run-up to it. See, I had Matt and Connor, who Connor plays drums for me and Matt plays bass for me. They obviously recorded their instruments on it as well. So it was getting it tight enough to be able to, you know, go in and get, because we were the time constraint, because even though we had 2 weeks, you know, working with producer Matt rather than bass player Matt, which got very confusing. Producer Matt, you know, he was very much used to having a lot more time to do it all. So we were pressed on time, even to the point where I did end up going back for a weekend after as well, just to finish off a couple of bits, just because in that 2 weeks, rather than just rush stuff, we didn't finish a few things, like a couple of lead bits and things like that. So yeah, it was more back to the local ones, back to the Queen's Hall in Nuneaton, where I always play at some point or another. And then I'm playing again there in the end of August. So yeah, it's just those ones, really.
2: Brilliant. And we talk about supporting people as well, because I think in the past, you supported like Tapao, a few other people, and or Carol Decker, I think it was. I know doing your own ones as well, but do you enjoy doing that as well, supporting?
3: Yeah, so in terms of gigs this year, I forgot it was this year, actually. I supported Blue Tones a couple of months ago. This year's all rolling into one. No idea when it... but yeah, they were very good gigs, and they're always very enjoyable, because... I think one thing with them, even though, you know, you're supporting and, you know, the fan base is there predominantly for that headliner artist. And, you know, Blue Tones are very, you know, they've got a big following. But you find that a lot of the people go into those kind of shows are very, very into their like original music, and they're very open to hear original music. And that's what was brilliant with those gigs as well. There was two. I did one, I think it was the end of, sorry, start of May, and then one at the start of March, I think it was. All kind of like further south kind of way. Yeah, and they were brilliant because, you know, you get to meet a few people. You get to, meet these bands as well who have got all these stories about, you know, because they've been doing it for years and things like that. And it's always fantastic.
2: Okay, so we're talking about the album. What else is in the pipelines? I mean, your gig in August. Can you give the dates of that at all, or you're allowed to?
3: Yes, yeah. I'm just getting my calendar up because I don't want to say the wrong date. It's the August bank holiday. It's 28th of August. Yeah, so it's a support again. It's at the Queen's Hall in Nuneaton. I'm supporting a Bon Jovi experience. So it's a Bon Jovi tribute act. I've supported them before as well. A long time ago, a good couple of years ago, I supported them. And they're very good. We're doing it as a full band as well. So Matt and Connor will be there playing as the full band to get that energy going. And we'll obviously be playing a good few of the tracks of the on the album as well.
2: And our listeners need to go to your website. And you've got a website, haven't you?
3: Just my Instagram and Facebook. I've got the technical know-how to...
2: On there,
3: called a website.
2: Kyle Boswell Music.
3: Yes. So yeah, if you even if you Google Kyle Boswell Music, all my sites come up. But basically, all of them: Facebook, Instagram, Twitter. Or it's not called Twitter anymore, is it? It's called X. But they're all the at Kyle Boswell Music, and they all come up with any details of anything new happening, any gigs, you know, any links. Pre-save links at the moment are going around on them quite a lot for the new track. Just to get that visibility, and there'll be a couple of little news articles around them as well.
2: Our listeners do need to go to find you on Instagram because your music is amazing.
3: Yeah, keep those followings on Instagram as well, and you'll be able to see what the next couple of singles will look like as well, because we're going to bring them steady up until the early next year for the album. And I can tell you what the album's going to be called as well if you want.
2: Do that.
3: Yeah. So the album, I think it's been written on a few of my posts, what it's called, but it hasn't officially been talked about. So it's going to be called Panda Pop Rock. The simple reason for that is during the record, the sessions, we were recording one of the tracks. We were doing a couple of like a bit of the production, adding bits here and there and stuff like that. And for whatever reason, Panda Pop Rock kind of jumped into that. Just that phrase kind of jumped into my head, and the producer, he kind of went, that would be a really good name for a record label. And I went, that's gonna be the album name, hold on, I've just got to Google it to make sure it's not already an album name of something else. And it's not, it doesn't exist. So yeah, so that is the name, Panda Pop Rock. And I'm hoping maybe that'll be a new genre to maybe describe my music, between like singer songwriter indie rock. It's now Panda Pop Rock.
2: Love it.
3: Yeah.
2: Carl, thank you so much for joining me on BHBN Radio.
3: Thank you for having me once again.
0: Carl Boswell there. I'm going to play his brand new single called Where Do We Go From Here after all of this.
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0: 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First of all, a little bit of jive talking at this time of the morning. It's the Bee Gees.

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Right, it's time to let you know what's happening on BHBN for the rest of your Friday. Coming up after the news for Birmingham, we have the Golden Hour, the best music from the 50s through to the 80s. We go back to the 70s from 2 o'clock and David Moore's here reliving that classic decade. 6 o'clock this evening is Thank BHBN, it's Friday, and David Elliott's easing us into the weekend. It's great music and classic comedy, sponsored by Bluebird Care, Sutton Coldfield and East Birmingham. It's a Friday evening show from 8 o'clock. And who's in the seat? Bob Harvey. From 8 until 10, get in touch with his show in the usual ways. And if you're still up at 10, we've got the Soul Train with Pete Bayliss, the best in soul music from the 60s through to the 80s, the late night love songs from 11, the BHBN music selection through the night, and then from 9 a.m, it is BHBN Gold with Colin Monaff. TV theme is Laverne and Shirley, or remember that. I do. Hits and headlines of 1987, top five this week is of 1957, and Richard and Simon Bamford in Birmingham choose their five favourites just after 10. That is BHBN Gold. Tomorrow morning, kicking off a fabulous weekend of broadcasting here. I'm going to mention Pete Bayliss as well. The Music Box from 11, sponsored by Kings Norton Coaches. Summer Sport and Music from 2. And I do believe Stephanie on Saturday returns tomorrow afternoon as well, with all her usual features. I do believe she's talking about some 90s tunes as well, maybe played a few. And then Saturday Disco with Dave Horton. I've got it down. Here we go. I do know who's on. And then the evening show with Phil Matthews. Right then. Enough of my waffle. I'm going to play you this right now. This is On My Own. Patti LaBelle and Michael McDonald's is a request from Andy Caddick. This morning. Should be playing. There we go.

Gorgeous song to finish the show on. On my own, Patti LaBelle, Michael McDonald, here on BHBN Radio. So, try and have the best day you can. Stay dry. I don't know if it's raining outside. I can't see in the studio. It's looking a bit grey, but there we go. So get well soon if you are in hospital. Gorgeous song to finish the show on. On my own, Patti LaBelle, Michael McDonald, here on BHBN Radio. So, try and have the best day you can.

Have a great weekend. Back here Sunday night between 8 and 10 for the evening show. If not, all be well, back here Friday for another morning show between 10 and midday. Bye for now.

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1: From the Sky News Centre at midday, the Duchess of Sussex could go back to acting once her family return to the UK. Australian site news.com.au is reporting Meghan's been offered a role in an upcoming project based in Britain. A source close to the Duchess did not deny the report. Crisis communications expert Andy Barr says the move could help Prince Harry win back public support.
2: I think with a bit of cameos here and there and a few candid pictures, actually Harry would turn it round quite quickly. Meghan, on the other hand, is a bit more of an upward battle, and that's why I think she needs to kind of wait a little bit, see what the public reaction is, and then go from there.
1: A man's denied failing to disclose information about the Heaton Park synagogue terror attack in Manchester. Two worshippers were killed when a man drove into the gates and started attacking people with a knife in October. Meanwhile, a service is taking place in London this afternoon to mark the UK's first Memorial Day for victims and survivors of terrorism. It's a chance to remember them and to try to combat radicalisation. The Met Office says the UK could face a wetter and stormier autumn and early winter because of an unusually strong El Nino. It happens when parts of the Pacific Ocean become warmer than normal, affecting weather. A giant python named Jodie Foster is believed to have become the first snake in the world to benefit from a cancer treatment normally used on humans. The 15-foot-long reptile, named after the Hollywood star, underwent a course of treatment for a cancerous tumour on her jawbone. Charlotte Bentley helps look after Jodie at Chester Zoo.
3: She's done amazing. She's been a very good patient in that regard. We were very fortunate that she didn't have any side effects from the chemotherapy, and she's gone on to make a full recovery.
1: And Neutrogena has responded to criticism following the death of Hayden Panettiere. The actress was its brand ambassador but claimed it dropped her after she spoke publicly about postpartum depression. It says what's happened isn't what the company stands for. That's the latest. I'm Faye De Silva.
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If you're a fan of the boys in claret and blue, mad about the baggies, or one of St Andrew's finest blue noses, then you can keep up to date with your favourite team's home games during your stay in hospital. 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
4: 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Let oil catch fire. 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
1: From the Sky News Centre at 1. Sources close to the Duchess of Sussex aren't denying reports she plans to return to acting when her family moves back to the UK this month. Before marrying Prince Harry, Meghan most notably starred in the US legal drama Suits. Bronte Coy, a royal correspondent in Australia, broke today's story.
2: This, for me, was a huge part of the puzzle when I learnt this from entertainment sources, that Meghan has been offered. Obviously, it's a significant enough role that it's something that's gotten her very excited about moving back to Britain, a place most of us and probably herself for a while thought she'd never really return to in a permanent capacity.
1: Prince Harry will later find out how much he'll have to pay the Daily Mail's publisher after recently losing a legal case. A Romanian who's in the UK illegally has been jailed for murdering a man in London 3 years after committing a similar killing in his homeland. Eugeniu Neamțu has been sentenced to a minimum of 27 years for stabbing his flatmate to death in Walthamstow in February. A disqualified driver who killed a pensioner in a crash with a stolen Maserati has been jailed for more than 13 years. Fraser Garden, who's 55, hit John Bell in Broughty Ferry near Dundee in April. The court heard he was speeding and earlier jumped a red light. Lord Braid sentenced him.
3: Instead of expressing remorse or even finding out whether you could offer any assistance to Mr. Bell, you attempted to flee the scene but were kept there by passers-by until police arrived.
1: A report claims some terror attack survivors can be left unable to afford basic changes to their homes after being injured. Survivors Against Terror says compensation and access to legal advice still fall far short. Storms are expected to batter the country over the coming months. The Met Office says this is due to an unprecedented El Nino event. And on day three, England's bowlers have put Pakistan in more trouble by taking early second innings wickets. A short time ago, the tourists were 51 for three. That's the latest. I'm Fada Silver.
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1: From the Sky News Centre at 2, reports suggest Meghan could be making a return to acting, and that's it.

0: enrolled their children in British schools. But questions remain over who will pay for their security. The Prime Minister has called it a private matter. Former Royal Protection Officer David Robinson thinks it's needed.
1: He should get protection of a sort, and I think his family should get the protection if they come to be residents in the United Kingdom. From a sort of moral point of view, I think the mistakes of the past can very much paralyse the future.
0: Meanwhile, Harry is due to learn shortly the legal costs he owes to the Daily Mail's publisher. A banned driver has been jailed for 13 and a half years for running over a great-grandfather with a stolen Maserati. 55-year-old Fraser Garden admitted causing death by dangerous driving near Dundee in April. A Romanian man has been jailed for at least 27 years for murder in East London, just 3 years after a similar killing in his homeland. Eugenio Niamtu stabbed his flatmate in February. The Met Office says the UK is at risk of a wetter, stormier autumn. It's because of what experts are calling an unprecedented El Niño event, which is when certain sea temperatures rise half a degree above the long-term average. Dr. Chloe Brimacombe is a climate scientist.
2: So this one is likely to be the worst in living memory because that amplification could be 2 to 3 degrees stronger than our normal average baseline warming.
0: Earth, Wind and Fire drummer John Paris has woken from a coma. The band has released a statement saying he needs surgery following a medical emergency earlier on this month. And England's cricketers are starting the afternoon session of the third day of the first test against Pakistan at Headingley in a strong position. A short time ago, the tourists were 59 for 3 in their second innings. They're trailing by 179 runs. That's the latest. I'm Johnny Freeman.
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5: Friday afternoon, it's BHBN Radio's trip back in time. Back to a memorable decade of music. Got 70 songs all the way between now and 4 o'clock.

That seems to have put the kiss of death on the British summer, since I decided to play that song this week. Hello, Summertime, Bobby Goldsborough. At least, I suppose we did need the rain, didn't we? And my back lawn, amazingly, I looked out this morning, is actually starting to go green again. Before that, you heard Andy Gibb from 76 and An Everlasting Love.

So what have we got lined up for our next 2 hours together on Back to the 70s? Well, we're going to take you back to 77 for this week's featured year. Half a dozen great songs from the summer of that year. That's in the second hour between 3 and 4. Three songs from Birmingham's own Joan Armour Trading. We'll hear those in this week's 3 at 3, straight after the 3 o'clock news. Another 70s instrumental for you. Plenty of those songs that you don't hear enough on the radio anymore, as well as some 70s classics.

It was 49 years ago this week, in 1977, that sadly Elvis Presley died at the age of 42. Moody Blue, the song that you've just heard, that was his last American number one, topping the US chart in February of 1977, just 6 months before he died. It was also a big chart success here in the UK. This week we also remember another of the greatest singers of all time, known affectionately as the Queen of Soul.

remembering Aretha Franklin, who died this week in 2018 at the age of 76. In her long and illustrious career, she sold more than 75 million records worldwide, including that one. Until You Come Back to Me, that's where I'm gonna be, and that's from 1973. It's Friday afternoon, it's BHBN Radio, and that means 2 hours of great songs from the 70s. The show that we call Back to the 70s. Taking you all the way back now to 1970, Johnny Johnson and the Bandwagon.

0: Sweet inspiration. That's Johnny Johnson and the Bandwagon. Let's have a couple of number ones next, shall we, on Back to the 70s. We'll have the number one single from this week in 1978. A single written by Lionel Richie, all about his wife, his mother and his grandfather. But before then, it's back to 75 and the number one this week in that year from the Stylistics. It's up next.
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0: This week in 1978, the Commodores started a 3-week run at number one on the UK singles chart with that song. It was a song written by Lionel Richie, all about his love for his wife, his mother and his grandmother. Hence, once, twice, three times a lady, of course, the title of the song. And before that, the number one single this week in 1975, the single only number one in the UK for the Stylistics, and I Can't Give You Anything But My Love.
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Live from Birmingham on a Friday afternoon, here with BHBN Radio. I'm David Moore. Welcome to 2 hours of great tunes from the 70s on the show that we call Back to the 70s. You just heard Earth, Wind and Fire from 79 and After the Love Has Gone. This week in 1973, Diana Ross achieved her second American solo number one single. She did it with this.

Diana Ross on BHBN Radio, and the number one single in America this week in 1973 with Touch Me in the Morning, a song which marked a real turning point for her career because it came immediately after her Academy Award, her Oscar nomination for Best Actress. That was for her acting debut in the film Lady Sings the Blues.

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1: Hey girl, don't bother me. It's the Tams. Next up on Back to the 70s from BHBN Radio, it's our regular 70s instrumental feature, where we play you each week one of the many instrumental tracks that we heard throughout the 70s decade. This week I'm going to play you a piece of music which was actually the theme to an American television series, but the piece of music was still pretty popular over here in the UK. You'll hear Nadia's theme yet next.
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This week's instrumental on Back to the 70s from BHBN Radio was Nadia's Theme, a piece of music composed by Barry Dvorzon and Perry Botkin back in 1971. It was originally part of the soundtrack music of the film Bless the Beasts and the Children, released in that year. But then it became much better known as the theme music to the American television series The Young and the Restless, which began in 1973. We'll play you another instrumental from the 70s decade when the programme returns next Friday afternoon.

CC from 78 and Dreadlock Holiday. Well, there's still plenty more to look forward to on Back to the 70s on BHBN Radio between now and 4 o'clock. Straight after the 3 o'clock news, we've got this week's 3 at 3. It's where we play you three songs or by the same artist or on the same theme. Well, it's the same artist this week, and it's Birmingham-born Joan Armour Trading. This month marks the 50th anniversary of the release of her breakthrough album, simply called Joan Armour Trading. It was released this month in 1977. So straight after the 3 o'clock news, you'll hear three tracks from that album. We've also got our featured year. I'm going to take you back to 1977 with half a dozen tracks from August of that year. Uncovered, we've got the original version from the 70s of a song originally, or that subsequently was a big hit for the Jacksons.

Do you remember Barry Blue? Big hit for him in 1973. And that was called Dancing on a Saturday Night. This one's a bit different. Delving into the 70s vaults for Nancy Sinatra and Lee Hazlewood. Did you ever?

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1: From the Sky News Centre at 3, Prince Harry and six others have been ordered to pay an initial £9.5 million towards the Daily Mail's publisher. The celebrities lost a privacy case against Associated Newspapers last month. A judge has criticised what he calls their unreasonable conduct, adding their allegations, which included unlawful information gathering, were speculative. Court's cost expert Colin Campbell says the first payment is due in a week.
2: No surprises there. That sum is all insured, so the seven claimants will not individually be having to put their hands in their pocket for that sum. It's all covered by after-event insurance.
1: The publisher can seek further costs. Meanwhile, it's reported his wife Meghan will return to newspapers last month. A judge has criticised what he calls their unreasonable conduct, adding their allegations, which included unlawful information gathering, were speculative. Court's cost expert Colin Campbell says the first payment is due in a week.
2: No surprises there. That sum is all insured, so the seven claimants

0: He's 27 years in prison for stabbing his flatmate in East London in February. Eugenio Nyantu hadn't told UK authorities about what a judge called a strikingly similar killing back home. A man has been jailed for more than 13 years for causing a great-grandfather's death in a crash near Dundee. John Bell died after being hit by a stolen Maserati driven by Fraser Garden in Brottby Ferry in April. Lord Braid sentenced the 55-year-old earlier.
1: You demonstrated a wicked disregard for the lives of others. You overtook other vehicles, straddled the centre line and forced your way between oncoming traffic and vehicles ahead.
0: We're being warned to expect an unusually wet and stormy winter. The Met Office says it's linked to sea temperatures in the Pacific, which are warming by their most since the 1800s. Government departments are going to send officials to mayor's offices in England. The move is part of the Prime Minister's Number 10 North project, which is aiming to devolve more power from Westminster to regions. And more than 500 former rugby union and league players have been given the green light to press ahead with legal action. A High Court judge has ruled cases over brain injuries can continue in the coming months. That's the latest. I'm Johnny Freeman.
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1: Kicking off into the second hour of Back to the 70s this week, 3 at 3, all featuring Joan Armour Trading, of course, from Birmingham. Very, very successful singer, songwriter. And we're playing you tracks this week from an album which was released this very month in 1976. Would you believe 50 years ago, her self-titled album, Joan Armour Trading, was released in August of that year. You just heard the big hit single, Love and Affection, and that was preceded by two more tracks from that album, Drop to Zero and People. We'll feature either another artist or another subject on next week's 3 at 3 when Back to the 70s returns on BHBN Radio. But right now, and certainly for the next half an hour or the best part of it, it's our featured year. Half a dozen songs all this week from August of 1977.
2: Aquarius. And my name is Ralph. Now I like a woman who loves her freedom. And I like a woman who can hold.

Libra. And my name is Charles. Now I like a woman that's quiet. A woman who carries herself like Miss Universe.

Well, it was certainly different. Taking you back to 77 for our featured year. This hour of Back to the 70s from BHBN Radio. And this week in that year, that was the number one single from the Floaters and Float On.

0: If you're listening to the radio, 50 years ago today, on the 21st of August 1977, you're guaranteed to have heard that song because it was doing pretty well on the UK singles chart for Elkie Brooks and Sunshine After the Rain. Well, in the summer of 1977, there was a brand new James Bond film out. It was the 10th James Bond film, and it starred Roger Moore. The theme tune from it was a big hit single in August of 1977, and you'll hear that next.
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Well, the 10th James Bond film, released in 1977, was The Spy Who Loved Me. And that was the theme tune from Carly Simon and Nobody Does It Better, a big hit song on the UK singles chart this week in that year. Still got more from 77 on the way, including Eddie and the Hot Rods and Fleetwood Mac. But before that, Thin Lizzy.

0: good company and great 70s tunes for your Friday afternoon. It's BHBN Radio. I'm David Moore with you through until four with another Back to the 70s. And we're looking at the chart of this week in 1977. That was a big song for Thin Lizzy and Dancing in the Moonlight.
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2: 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Lots of love, sweeties. Bye.

to anything you want to do. Good advice, if you ask me. It's Eddie and the Hot Rods, although for that particular release, they actually shortened their name to The Rods. They're doing pretty well on the singles chart this week in our featured year of 1977. Hope you've enjoyed our look back at the music of 49 years ago. Time for one more. And it comes from Fleetwood Mac.

0: including our look back at the music of this week in 1977 with a great song from Fleetwood Mac and the third single release from their mega-selling album Rumours. That was Dreams. Well, coming up on Back to the 70s, it's Uncovered. That's where we play the original version from the 70s of a song which was, when it was covered later on, went on to bigger success. Do you remember this? Sunshine, don't blame it on the moonlight. A hit from the 70s, 78, with the Jacksons and Blame It on the Boogie. Well, that wasn't the original version. I'll play that for you next.
1: Matt is enjoying a rare day off, feet up, footy on. But the platelets from his last blood donation are definitely not having a day off.
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original version of Blame It on the Boogie, released in 1978, recorded by the chap who wrote it, Mick Jackson. Yeah, christened Michael Jackson, would you believe? He wrote it hoping that Stevie Wonder might pick the song up, but he didn't. But instead, the Jacksons did. And, yeah, the other Michael Jackson sang lead vocal on the cover, which made number 15 on the UK singles chart in that very same year. Well, if you join us on Back to the 70s when we return next Friday afternoon, we'll play you the original version of another song which dates all the way back to the 70s decade.

Osmonds from 74. Love Me For A Reason. But if you're into your oldies, do join us on BHBN Radio tomorrow morning. Colin Monaff's back with another edition of BHBN Gold. He's here between 9 and 11 tomorrow. In his show, which will include lots of great hits all the way from the 50s to the 80s, we'll have his TV theme of the week. That's Laverne and Shirley. Do you remember that? We've got hits and headlines from 1987. We've got the top five this week in 1957. And another lucky listener will have their five favourite songs played in that show as well. It's BHBN Gold with Colin Monaff, 9 o'clock Saturday morning.

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1: Hey, can you remember which television commercial that came from? The song by Danny Williams. It was called Dancing Easy, a hit for him back in 1977, after it was extensively used in a TV ad for Martini. So there you go. Do stay tuned to BHBN Radio for the rest of your Friday. We've got a couple of hours of great tunes on the music selection on the way. Then David Elliott is here between 6 and 8 with another edition of Thanks BHBN, It's Friday. Good company, great tunes, and we've got his usual selection of classic comedy as well. So that's David Elliott here at 6 o'clock here on BHBN Radio. I shall be back next Friday between 2 and 4 with more from the 70s. 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
1: From the Sky News Centre at 4, Prince Harry and several other celebrities have been ordered to pay an initial £9.5 million towards legal costs paid by the Daily Mail's publisher. The claimants lost a privacy case against Associated Newspapers last month. Mr Justice Nicklin described their conduct as unreasonable to a high degree and ruled the company could claim for more than its original budget. Royal commentator Jenny Bond thinks Prince Harry has suffered a comprehensive defeat.
2: It would seem that Harry should have been advised that, you know, this is not going well and perhaps we should row back a bit. But as we know, Harry felt he was on a mission to reform the press and to prove his case. And he has been quite seriously undone in this.
1: A man who killed his flatmate in East London in February has been jailed for at least 27 years. The Old Bailey heard Eugenie Niamtu had also carried out a similar crime in his home country, Romania. A person has been detained after several people were injured in a sword attack at a high school in Sweden. Officials say it happened in the city of Fagersta, northwest of the capital, Stockholm. Pregnant women, young children and the elderly are being advised to avoid runny eggs when eating out. Anna Bates explains why.
3: It's because of a salmonella risk. The Food Standards Agency says early investigation...
1: He has been jailed for at least 27 years. The Old Bailey heard Eugenie Niamtu had also carried out a similar crime in his home country, Romania. A person has been detained after several people were injured in a sword attack at a high school in Sweden. Officials say it happened in the city of Fagersta, northwest of the capital, Stockholm. Pregnant women, young children...

0: restaurants and cafes. Experts say any well-cooked eggs should be fine, as should those carrying the British Lion mark, with no evidence UK-produced ones are affected. Officials say anyone with symptoms, including stomach cramps, should see a doctor.
1: Argentina's Football Association has been fined after players displayed a banner referencing the Falkland Islands. It happened following their World Cup semi-final win over England. And England's cricketers have secured a dominant victory in Joe Root's first test back as captain. They bowled Pakistan out for 135 to win by an innings and 103 runs at Headingley. That's the latest. I'm Johnny Freeman.
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0: If you're a fan of the boys in claret and blue, mad about the baggies, or one of St Andrew's finest blue noses, then you can keep up to date with your favourite team's home games during your stay in hospital. 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

A buzzer took a monkey for a ride in the air. The monkey thought that everything was on the square. The buzzer tried to throw the monkey off his back, but the monkey grabbed his neck and said, "Now listen, Jack. Straighten up and fly right. Straighten up and fly right. Straighten up and fly right. Cool down, Papa, don't you blow your top. Ain't no use in diving. What's the use of jiving?"

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Straighten up and stay right. Straighten up and fly right. Cool down, Papa, don't you blow your top. Fly right.

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1: From the Sky News Centre at 5, Prince Harry and six others have been ordered to pay an initial £9.5 million to the Daily Mail's publisher. The celebrities lost a privacy case against Associated Newspapers last month. A judge has criticised what he calls their unreasonable conduct, adding their allegations, which included unlawful information gathering, were speculative. Court's cost expert Colin Campbell says the first payment is due in a week.
2: No surprises there. That sum is all insured, so the seven claimants will not individually be having to put their hands in their pocket for that sum. It's all covered by after-event insurance.
1: The publisher can seek further costs. The Prime Minister, Andy Burnham, says we can do better to support victims of terror. He's been speaking at a ceremony marking the UK's first National Day for those impacted by terrorism. Survivors and their families, witnesses and members of the emergency services have been at a service in London. Paul Price lost his partner Elaine and suffered life-changing injuries in the 2017 Manchester Arena bombing.
3: I will never be the man I was before the 22nd of May 2017. That man died in the city room with Elaine. The man who emerged has had to adapt every part of daily life, physically, emotionally, and practically.
1: A major search is underway for a man who reportedly fell overboard from a cruise off the east coast of Scotland. A Coast Guard helicopter and plane are involved, along with RNLI lifeboats. Young children, pregnant women and the elderly are being told to avoid runny eggs in restaurants and cafes because of a salmonella risk. Officials say well-cooked ones should be fine and British-produced ones appear to be unaffected. Yannick Sinner has pulled out of the US Open tennis. The men's world number one has picked up a knee injury. And Joe Root has begun his second spell as England Test cricket captain with a victory. His team thrashed the east coast of Scotland. A Coast Guard helicopter and plane are involved, along with RNLI lifeboats. Young children, pregnant women and the elderly are being told to avoid runny eggs in restaurants and cafes because of a salmonella risk. Officials say well-cooked ones should be fine and British-produced ones appear to be unaffected. Yannick Sinner has pulled out of the US Open.

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0: 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If you're joining us from the Heartlands Hospital in Bordesley Green, it's good to be with you. 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
4: From the Sky News Centre at 6, a judge has criticised Prince Harry and several celebrities as he ordered them to pay more than £9.5 million to the Daily Mail's publisher. Mr Justice Nicklin called their failed privacy case against Associated Newspapers last month speculative and their conduct unreasonable. He also didn't set a cap on the company's £34 million claim for its legal costs, but legal commentator Joshua Rosenberg says the judge called that amount excessive.
5: This is the highest level of costs. It resulted from heavy criticism of the claim by the judge, and it means that they're going to have to pay, I suspect, rather more than is covered by their insurance.
4: The Prime Minister's told terror attack survivors and bereaved families he has deep admiration for them. A service has marked the UK's first national day of those impacted by terrorism. Funerals have been held for two teenagers killed in a motorway crash in the Republic of Ireland involving a car that was travelling the wrong way. Joe Carthy and Alex McCarthy were among five young people who died in County Kildare last weekend. Three women and a child who were in another car are being treated for serious injuries. New advice has been issued in response to a salmonella outbreak involving imported eggs. Young children, pregnant women and the elderly have been told to avoid runny eggs in restaurants and cafes. Premier League champions Arsenal begin the defence of their title against newly promoted Coventry City tonight. Mikel Arteta's squad includes new signings Bruno Guimaraes and Ezri Konsa. These Arsenal fans are feeling confident.
6: I'm buzzed, to be honest. I think a lot of pressure is lifted off their shoulders now.
7: The team did so well last year, I believe. We've got the depth, we've got the players, we've got the manager. We're in prime position, man. I think we're the team to beat.
8: We are going to win this Premier League again.
4: And England's returning Test cricket captain has begun his second spell with a win. Joe Root's team beat Pakistan by an innings and 103 runs. From Sky News, I'm Johnny Freeman.
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Beginning my show this Friday evening, The Beatles and All You Need Is Love. The single was topping the American charts on this date in 1967, so notching up the Fab Four's 14th number one stateside. All You Need Is Love had been unveiled in a live performance from Abbey Road on the 25th of June 1967, during the Beatles' appearance on Our World. It was a global TV extravaganza, linking contributions from 13 countries and attracting an estimated 400 million viewers. Hello from me, David Elliott, and thank you for choosing BHBN Radio for what I hope will be our regular weekend and get-together. Thank BHBN, it's Friday,

between now and 8 o'clock. 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On its way, a heady musical feast from across the decades to enjoy, including Leo Sayer, who's a mammoth 18 CD complete works of his studio and live output out now. It's called Leothology.

Leo Sayer. Vintage 1977 with How Much Love, which became an international top 10 hit. Leo's been written off for decades for first appearing on a whole succession of light entertainment shows, going on 2007 Celebrity Big Brother, and living in Australia for 20 years. But now his considerable talents can be belatedly revisited on this new box set, Leo-thology, the studio albums 1973 to now. It includes a 14-track compilation of rarities, along with a 28-page booklet. Hello from me, David Elliott. To come between now and 8 o'clock here on BHBN Radio, we've my Four for Friday feature. Four tracks, each connected by a common theme. This evening, they are number one hits from the 90s and the noughties that owe a considerable debt to the 80s, whether via a subtle or more likely a blatant sample or simply a re-release of the original. And then with Flashback Friday, I'll be marking fascinating, surprising and eye-opening anniversaries and events from the music world on this date in history, including Patsy Cline, Deep Purple and the Marvelettes. On this date in 1961, the teen girl group's debut single, Please Mr. Postman, was released to become Motown's first American chart topper.

Here on BHBN Radio, you are never far away from a Motown record. Like The Marvelettes, Please Mr. Postman, which was the best-selling record in America for a solitary week in December 1961. The group were all in their senior year at Inkster High School in Detroit when they recorded that song, which became their first million seller. They'd first been spotted by Motown chief Berry Gordy at a school talent show. Around

0: On this date in 1961, Patsy Cline was in the recording studio for a four-hour session trying to capture an acceptable version of Willie Nelson's song Crazy. The song had proved hard to get right. The fact that Patsy had been in a serious car accident a few weeks previously, in which she sustained a severe head injury and broken ribs, added to her problems during this recording session. She even had problems sustaining some of the notes because her ribs hurt her too badly to hold her breath. Crazy became Patsy Cline's biggest US hit in the Billboard pop chart of 1961, reaching number 9 and number 2 in the US country charts. But it wasn't until 1991 that this classic piece of country music finally achieved success here in the UK, when it reached number 14. Well, hello, if you've just joined us here on BHBN Radio. I remain David Elliott, and you're listening to, hope very much enjoying, Thank BHBN It's Friday. 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And our thanks to them, and thank you for your company. It is something, I have to say to you, I never ever take for granted. In a moment, music from Elvis Costello's debut album, which is getting the box set treatment in the autumn.
1: 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That number again, 0121 308 0808. Hush, little baby.

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Elvis Costello burst onto the album scene in July 1977 with My Aim Is True. On October the 2nd, the album will be revisited as an expansive 5-CD 49th anniversary edition, tracing Declan McManus's journey to becoming Elvis Costello. The new set features, by my count, more than 65 previously unreleased recordings. And following the album's original release, back in July 1977, Elvis Costello recorded another soon-to-be signature song, Watching the Detectives. And though it wasn't included on the original UK edition, it was added to the American LP release. The reggae-influenced Detectives reached number 15 in Britain, while My Aim Is True climbed to number 14 on the UK albums chart, and so launching Elvis's career. I am David Elliott, thoroughly enjoying your company. Welcome along to Thank BHBN It's Friday here on BHBN Radio. 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It's also a show offering up some free weekending musical healing. And thank you for joining me, maybe around the wards of Birmingham, Solihull and Midland Metropolitan University Hospitals. Or perhaps you're listening to me at the Heartlands Care Home in Little Bromwich, Metchley Manor Care Home in Edgbaston, the Swallow Meadow Care Home in Shirley, Clary's Place in Alton, Bourneview Care Home in Bourneville, and Shenstone Court in Hales Owen, all joining us on your BHBN-donated internet radios and smart speakers, and listening to us via bhbn.net. Wherever I find you, I really appreciate you listening along this evening. And especially if you're a new listener, just getting to know us here at BHBN Radio, very good evening to you. Keep-

0: You know, you really can't beat some 70s classic British rock here on BHBN Radio on a Friday evening. We've been title tracking Deep Purple's eighth studio album, Burn, from 1974. It was the first LP to mark the appearance of the group's Mark III lineup, including today's birthday boy and bassist and backing vocalist Glenn Hughes, who said hello to the world in Cannock in 1952.
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0: Now, can I just say, for the avoidance of any doubt, I'm David Elliott, here with our regular Friday Farrago. Thank BHB and it's Friday. It's a show brought to you and sponsored by Bluebird Care, Sutton Coldfield and Birmingham East. Really pleased to let you know we have terrific shows lined up for your Saturday. You can start your Saturday morning with Colin Monaff and BHB and Gold from 9. He's playing music from the 50s through to the 80s. And Colin's Pop TARDIS will be taking us back to the hits and the headlines from the year when hurricane winds battered southern England, Van Gogh's Irises fetched a record £29 million, and in the clubs it was time to jack your body and pump up the volume. Colin's also playing the top five hits from this week in 1957. Now, who do you think will be number one in the throwback chart from 69 years ago? And then from 11 tomorrow, you can get lost in the incredible record collection of Pete Bayliss, all to be discovered in his Music Box, a show that's sponsored by Kings Norton Coaches. And at 1, a magical mystery tour of great tunes in the BHB Music Selection. I have to tell you, that really is the perfect accompaniment to your Saturday lunch. And then from 2 tomorrow, returning from a summer break, it's Stephanie Flynn with more great songs, including a whole hour celebrating fabulous female artists. Do join us tomorrow here on BHBN Radio, if you can.
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0: We continue with my show's 4 for Friday feature. This is where I play 4 tracks, each with a common theme. They are 90s or noughties number ones that owed a considerable debt to the 80s. Amazingly, Jimmy Jam and Terry Lewis have never scored a UK chart topper as producers, with a trio of number twos for their muse, Janet Jackson, the closest they've ever come. They did, however, inadvertently achieve the feat as songwriters, when Norman Cook got his hand on the SOS band's signature tune, Just Be Good to Me, which was a top 20 tune back in 1984. Beats International, in 1990, threw in everything from spaghetti western composer Ennio Morricone to the Clash's Guns of Brixton, transforming that sassy funk of the original song into an intriguing pop collage befitting of that phrase, jam hot.
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1: Dub Be Good to Me, Beats International's debut single, topped the charts for 4 weeks from March 1990. The credited lead vocalist was Lindy Layton, a former child actor in Grange Hill and a star of a Heinz Spaghetti TV commercial. It's lovely to have your company here on BHBN Radio. I'm David Elliott with Thank BH It's Friday, carefully and responsibly dispensing radiotherapy this evening, and I'm with you until 8 o'clock. On its way, a classic hit from Roxy Music's penultimate album.
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6: 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Let oil catch fire. 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
8: 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Around

You might not have felt a thing, but we've just had another Flashback Friday moment, courtesy of Roxy Music. On this date in 1980, the group's seventh studio album, Flesh and Blood, topped the charts, beating off all competition for a total of 4 weeks since making its debut in May 1980. And from Flesh and Blood, we heard Same Old Scene, the third and last top 20 hit single plucked from the LP.

The second selection for my Four for Friday feature here on BHBN Radio, playing four tracks connected by a common theme. This evening, they're UK number ones from over the past 30 years that have borrowed heavily from the 80s, whether via a subtle or more likely a blatant sample or simply a re-release of the original. It's unlikely that many noughties clubbers would have recognised the vocal hook sampled on producer and remixer Roger Sanchez's Wistful House anthem Another Chance, which debuted at number one for a solitary week in July 2001. The sample was borrowed from those yacht rock stalwarts Toto's forgotten 1983 number 37 UK hit I Won't Hold You Back, and helped give Another Chance an overwhelming sense of melancholy. All right.

Released in October 1981, Journey's Don't Stop Believing became a US top 10 hit. In 2024, it was named the most popular song of all time after the Recording Industry Association of America certified it 18 times platinum, more than any other pre-digital release. And I played Don't Stop Believing in honour of today's birthday boy, Steve Smith, who was drummer with Journey from 1978 to 1985, then from 1995 to 1998, and finally from 2015 to 2020. He has turned 72 today. You're with Thank BHB and It's Friday, a show brought to you and sponsored by Bluebird Care, Sutton Coalfield and Birmingham East. I remain David Elliott, and after we've caught up with the latest news for Birmingham at 7 o'clock here on BHBN Radio, we have New Music Friday, bringing you all the very latest happenings in the new official singles and albums chart, announced just before the show went on air. For our comedy classic this evening, we're marking summer camp season with a hit novelty song from the 60s set to the music of Ponchielli's 1876 balletic piece, Dance of the Hours.

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1: From the Sky News Centre at 7, Prince Harry and several celebrities have been given until next week to pay an initial £9.5 million legal bill to the Daily Mail's publisher. The sum owed could increase after a judge didn't impose a cap on how much Associated Newspapers can try to recover from successfully defending privacy claims last month. Meanwhile, Meghan's understood to be in talks about a role in Guy Ritchie's Netflix series The Gentlemen, as it's suggested she'll return to acting when she moves back to the UK. Is our royal correspondent Laura Bundock.
2: There's already been one series out of that, another season coming. The third season hasn't yet been confirmed, but we understand that these talks are ongoing at the moment. This is a potential role for Meghan. Now, this is a show that has been nominated for awards, Golden Globes, Emmys as well.
1: The Duke and Duchess of Sussex are also bringing their two children over from America later this month. A murder investigation is underway after human remains were found in woodland in southwest London. Police are trying to work out how long the bones have been in the pits near Feltham. The Prime Minister has told those impacted by terrorism he has deep admiration for them. People caught up in the Manchester Arena and 7/7 bombings in London have been speaking at the UK's first National Day for Victims and Survivors. Andy Burnham says he'll consult on a permanent national memorial and will look at delivering better access to legal assistance.
3: As the days pass and the world moves on, you can't. There is no closure, and every day brings pain, and you carry the grief of your loved ones and devastating, life-changing injuries and trauma. So this day does matter.
1: A body's been found during a major search for a cruise ship passenger off the east coast of Scotland. They were reported to have fallen overboard this morning. And Arsenal begin their Premier League title defence in just under an hour's time. They're taking on newly promoted Coventry City at the Emirates. That's the latest. I'm Johnny Freeman.
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1: Welcome along. It's great to have your company for my weekending get-together. Come on in. We are so lost in music.

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1: Welcome along. It's great to have your company for my weekending get-together. Come on in. We are so lost in music.

0: opening up hour two of my show this Friday evening, the legendary Philadelphia vocal group Sister Sledge and all the dance floor goodness of Lost in Music, released in the summer of 1979 as the third single from their We Are Family album. It was a UK top 20 tune, and it also topped the US Billboard Hot Dance Club Play chart. And today we are celebrating the birthday of Kim Sledge, who's turned 69, and we've sent a card. Good evening. Welcome along to our weekending musical gathering. Thank BHB and it's Friday. 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And hello from me, David Elliott. I'm the fellow behind the mic in my BHBN radio broadcast boudoir. Really pleased to be with you, absolutely live this evening from the Heritage Building here at the Queen Elizabeth Hospital. On its way for you, New Music Friday, where we're all about the latest from the official singles and albums chart, announced just shortly before this show went on air. For our comedy classic this evening, we are marking summer camp season with a hit novelty song from the 60s that was set to the music of Ponchielli's 1876 balletic piece, The Dance of the Hours.
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0: Oh, you really can't beat some 70s prog rock on a Friday evening here on BHBN Radio. The excerpts of Yes's 1972 track, And You and I, we've just heard, featured that keyboard wizard Rick Wakeman playing the Moog synthesizer. And we are remembering its inventor, the electronic engineer Bob Moog, who passed into legend on this date in 2005 at the age of 71.
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0: Thank you so much for choosing BHBN Radio. You have a super sincere welcome to my show, which continues with New Music Friday. Because every Friday evening, only just before the show goes on air, is when the UK's brand new official singles and album charts are announced. So what's the latest? Well, it's another week at the top spot for Sam Fender and Olivia Dean's Rein Me In. That means it's top of the charts for 22 non-consecutive weeks. Over in the albums charts, Phoebe Bridgers' first album in 6 years, Lost Weekend, gives the Grammy Award-winning American singer-songwriter her very first ever UK solo number one album.

Lost Boys from Californian Phoebe Bridgers' third studio album, Lost Weekend, which gives her a landmark moment in her solo career by debuting today at number one. And by the way, Phoebe brings her Lost tour for a Birmingham show at the BP Pulse Live on Saturday the 28th of November.

0: On this date in 1967, the Doors were busy at Sunset Sound Recorders in Hollywood, making their second album, Strange Days, on a then cutting-edge 8-track recording machine. It was released in December, only 7 months after the group's self-titled debut LP, and though it was less innovative than its predecessor, it still sold a million copies, peaked at number 3 in the American charts, and remained there for more than a year. And from Strange Days, we heard the rollicking People Are Strange, which made it to number 12 stateside. 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I'm David Elliott, with you until 8 o'clock. On its way for you, music from Eric Clapton's first chart-topping solo LP.
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0: Here on BHBN Radio, we've heard some more anniversary music from the top of the American albums charts on this date in 1974, courtesy of Eric Clapton. His second solo studio album, 461 Ocean Boulevard, so named after the white-tiled roof house in Golden Beach, Florida, where he lived while making the album, recast Eric Clapton from being a guitar-slinging hotshot to a singer-guitarist more interested in songs than musical virtuosity. On its fifth week on the US charts, 461 Ocean Boulevard became Eric Clapton's first solo chart topper, beating off all the competition for the next 4 weeks. And then a month later, his indelible cover version of Bob Marley's I Shot the Sheriff topped the American singles chart, the very first reggae song to go to the top spot in America.
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0: Welcome to our weekending get-together with Laughter That Lasts in our comedy classic. And with perfect timing, we've a million-selling hit that was also a terrific two stateside in 1963, all about a boy's first day at summer camp and his letter to the folks back home. It's comedy writer and TV producer Alan Sherman's novelty smash, Hello Mother, Hello Father, which is set to the music of Ponchielli's 1876 balletic piece, Dance of the Hours.

Fara. Hello, Fara. 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Camp is very entertaining. And they say we'll have some fun if it stops raining. I went hiking with Joe Spivey. He developed poison ivy. You remember Leonard Skinner. He got ptomaine poisoning last night after dinner. All the counselors hate the waiters. And the lake has alligators. And the head coach wants no sissies. So he reads to us from something called Ulysses. Now I don't want this should scare you, but my bunkmate has malaria. You remember Jeffrey Hardy. They're about to organize a searching party.

0: Dearest father, darling mother, how's my precious little brother? 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Wait a minute, it stopped hailing. 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
1: Hope you enjoyed tonight's comedy classic, Hello Mudder, Hello Father, featuring that bathroom baritone of Alan Sherman, which grabbed the Grammy Award for Best Comedy Performance of 1963. The single was included on Alan Sherman's album, My Son, The Nut. That had the honour of being the last comedy album to hold the number one spot in America for more than half a century, until 2014.
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My name is David Elliott. Thanks for joining me on this Friday evening here on BHBN Radio, where we continue with my Four for Friday feature, playing a quartet of tracks, each linked by a common theme. And this evening, they are number one songs from over the past 30 years that really owe a debt to the 80s. A decent top 10 hit in 1982, British Russian's post-disco favourite Forget-Me-Nots ended up inspiring two separate chart-toppers more than a decade later. Will Smith would borrow its melodic refrain for his globe-conquering theme to that sci-fi movie Men in Black in 1997. But the Fresh Prince was beaten to the punch a year earlier by a man whose vocal talents could also be described as being out of this world, George Michael.

0: George Michael, who went straight to number one in 1996 with a rather frisky Fast Love, selling 100,000 copies in its first week on sale, and then going on to log some 500,000 sales. Fast Love was the seventh of George's solo number ones, and sadly, was also his last. You're listening to Thank BHB and It's Friday, a show brought to you and sponsored by Bluebird Care, Sutton Coldfield and Birmingham East, with me, David Elliott, until 8 o'clock. In mere moments, we have music for you from the last Genesis studio album, recorded with Phil Collins.
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We'll thank BHBN It's Friday, sponsored by Bluebird Care, Sutton Coalfield and Birmingham East. It's David Elliott here on BHBN Radio with you until 8 o'clock. On this date in 1992, Genesis' 14th studio album, We Can't Dance, was making a second visit to the chart's apex, having already spent a week there in November 1991. The album was both a watershed moment and finale to the pop era years of a group that had first redefined prog rock theatrics and then introduced the music buying public to the all-encompassing entity known as that singing drummer, Phil Collins, who would later leave the group in March 1996. And we heard Jesus, He Knows Me, the last single plucked from We Can't Dance, which was released in July 1992, on to become Genesis' 16th US Top 40 hit.

0: The last selection for my Four for Friday feature here on BHBN Radio. I've been playing a quartet of tracks connected by a common theme. Over the past 30 years, around 30 UK number ones have borrowed heavily from the 80s, shall we say, whether via a subtle or more likely a blatant sample, or simply a re-release of the original, like the Bluebells cover version of Bananarama's Young at Heart. The fiddle-driven rock, folk rock reworking gave the Scottish Outfit their first UK top 10 hit in 1984, but it went on to occupy pole position for the whole of April, 9 years later, when Young at Heart soundtracked that memorable just-divorced TV car advertisement for the Volkswagen Golf.
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On this date in 1987, the Patrick Swayze movie Dirty Dancing went on release in America. Here in the UK, we had to wait until October. The low-budget movie, set in a 1963 holiday camp and made for just more than £2.5 million, turned into pure celluloid gold, taking more than £90 million worldwide. The cash registers didn't stop ringing there, as the soundtrack album to Dirty Dancing, including the Oscar-winning Bill Medley and Jennifer Warnes theme tune I Have Had the Time of My Life, has now sold more than 41 million copies. And it is Bill Medley and Jennifer Warnes who wind up my show here on BHBN Radio. After we're caught up with the latest news for Birmingham at 8 o'clock, do join Bob Harvey for a magical mystery tour of music and memories from across the decades in Friday's evening show. Bob will soon let you know how to contact us for your requests and your dedications. I hope so much you've enjoyed Thank BHBN It's Friday, a show brought to you and sponsored by Bluebird Care, Sutton Coalfield and Birmingham East, to whom we are very grateful. I'm David Elliott, wishing you well, and thanks for listening.

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1: From the Sky News Centre at 8, seven celebrities, including Prince Harry, Sir Elton John and Liz Hurley, have 7 days to pay Daily Mail's publishers £9.5 million. The group lost a privacy case last month with the initial payment insured. Royal commentator Jenny Bond thinks Prince Harry has suffered a comprehensive defeat.
2: It would seem that Harry should have been advised that, you know, this is not going well and perhaps we should row back a bit. But as we know, Harry felt he was on a mission to reform the press and to prove his case. And he has been quite seriously undone in this.
1: Meghan may soon be starring in a Guy Ritchie series on Netflix. It's understood the Duchess of Sussex is in talks about a role in The Gentleman. Reports suggest she's eyeing up a return to acting when she moves back to the UK with Prince Harry and their two children later this month. A murder investigation is underway in southwest London after human bones were found in woodland. They were discovered in the pits near Feltham 9 days ago and are believed to belong to a woman. The Prime Minister, Andy Burnham, says we can do better to support victims of terror. He spoke earlier at a ceremony marking the UK's first National Day for those impacted by terrorism. To football now, and the new Premier League season is just kicking off with champions Arsenal hosting promoted Coventry City. Live to Joshua Adudonkor at the Emirates.
3: Where it's Arsenal, Coventry, nil. Before kick-off, new Arsenal defender Ezra Konsa was presented to the crowd after he completed his £55 million move from Aston Villa today. This is Coventry City's first Premier League game in 25 years, managed, of course, by Frank Lampard. No chances so far. Arsenal nil, Coventry nil.
1: Thanks very much, Joshua. And one other story to bring you. If you're heading out for dinner tonight, food safety experts are warning vulnerable groups should avoid runny eggs. There's a salmonella risk among those being imported. When not cooked thoroughly at the moment, they're being used usually by restaurants and cafes. That's the latest. I'm Johnny Freeman.
4: Hospital requests every day.

That was Go West with We Close Our Eyes. I'm Bob Harvey. I'm sitting in this evening for Susie B, who's away at the moment, and I'm with you up until 10 o'clock news. And if you're a patient in hospital, I hope you're as comfortable as can be this evening. And if you're working in hospital, good evening and welcome to you. Thanks for your hard work for the patients. And you may be listening as a resident of one of the care homes connected to this radio station, and good evening and welcome to you too. And also, if you're listening via the app or the website, or you've got a smart speaker playing our tunes, welcome to all. I hope you're as good as can be, and that you're going to enjoy the music that we've got for you this evening. Thanks to Dave Elliott for the past couple of hours. He's a long-standing presenter here at the radio station, does a great job, and have a safe journey home, David. Next, I'm going to play a tune by Adele. The title is Make You Feel My Love. Here it is now.

Adele with Make You Feel My Love. That was a song for her from a while back. I'm Bob Harvey, sitting in for Susie B this evening. And the next piece of music I've got for you is a hit for Chesney Hawkes, the one and only, and here it is now.

Chesney Hawkes there with his hit The One and Only. I hope you enjoyed that one. And next I've got a live version of Many Rivers to Cross by Jimmy Cliff. And there's some sad news a while back that he'd passed away. And he did a great version of his well-known song Many Rivers to Cross on the Jules Holland Later programme back in 2008. And his voice was supplemented by Jules Holland on the piano, and have a listen. I think it's a great version.

0: Jimmy Cliff there with a live version of his hit Many Rivers to Cross, and he's greatly missed, of course, no longer with us. We're going to a short break now and coming back with a great track from the Beach Boys. Stay tuned.
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That was the Beach Boys, and the track was entitled Sail On Sailor, and that was a track on their Holland album, which was released back in 1973. Next, I'm going to play one of Al Jarreau's best-known tunes, Moonlighting. Here it is.

Al Jarreau there with his tune Moonlighting. Next, I've got a track from Bob Marley and the Wailers, and this was on the Survival album of 1979. The title of the track is Zimbabwe, and I think the track was written at the time of Zimbabwe obtaining its independence, and it was a celebratory song, really, and yeah, maybe things didn't turn out quite as positive as people were hoping for back then, but it's a great tune anyway. Have a listen to this.

Bob Marley and the Wailers there with the song Zimbabwe. And I do have a family connection with that country. It's a lovely country, lovely people. And I was there last year for a family wedding, and we had a great time. Economically, people are having a tough time, some of them anyway. And I wish all the Zimbabweans who may be listening, and I know there are quite a few of them working in hospitals around the West Midlands, good evening and welcome to you. And all the best for your families back in Zimbabwe, if that's you. Moving on now, I've got a track from Janet Jackson, Together Again. Here it is.

0: Janet Jackson there with her song Together Again. We're going to another short break now and coming back in a couple of minutes with a great track from the Jones Girls. Stay tuned.
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Culture Club there with Time, Clock of the Heart, a hit from some years back. Hope you enjoyed that one. And before that, you heard Jones Girls' Nights Over Egypt, which was released as a single in 1982. And it charted in the USA. I don't think it did in the UK, as far as I could tell when I was doing my homework earlier. The next track I'm going to play for you is a duet with Elton John and Dua Lipa. Cold Heart is the title. Here we go.

Elton John, Dua Lipa there with Cold Heart. Next track I've got for you is a recent hit by Bruno Mars and Lady Gaga, Die With a Smile. Here it is.

Bruno Mars and Lady Gaga there with Die With A Smile. That was a hit all over the world for them in the last couple of years. Hope you enjoyed that. And the news is at 9 o'clock is coming up very soon. And I'm Bob Harvey. I'm sitting in this evening for Susie B, who was away this week. And coming back with another hour of music for your enjoyment, I hope, after the 9 o'clock news. But going up to the news with an instrumental track from the Crusaders entitled Snowflake, which was a track on their Images album.

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1: From the Sky News Centre at 9, a judge has criticised Prince Harry and several celebrities as he ordered them to pay more than £9.5 million to the Daily Mail's publisher. Mr Justice Nicklin called their failed privacy case against Associated Newspapers last month speculative and their conduct unreasonable. He also didn't set a cap on the company's £34 million claim for its legal costs. But legal commentator Joshua Rosenberg says the judge called that amount excessive.
2: And that was a sort of hint that it might not be the sort of money that they could recover, because the costs still have to be reasonable. But if there's any doubt about whether they were reasonable or not, they will be resolved in favour of the publishers.
1: Meghan is understood to be in talks about a role in Guy Ritchie's Netflix series The Gentleman. It's suggested she'll return to acting when she moves back to the UK alongside the Duke of Sussex and their two children. Police in Sweden say one person has been killed and several others have been injured in a sword attack at a high school. It happened in the city of Fagersta. An 18-year-old suspect has been arrested. The Prime Minister says he'll consider overhauling the compensation scheme for victims of serious crime. Andy Burnham spoke earlier at a service in London, which marked the first national day for those affected by terrorism. To football now, and Arsenal are taking on Coventry City in the first game of their Premier League title defence. Live to Joshua Adudonkor at the Emirates.
3: Where it's Arsenal 2, Coventry City nil, the Premier League champions in full control in the league opener. Goals from Kai Havertz and Bukayo Saka has given Mikel Arteta's men the comfort in North London. Coventry City are yet to have an effort on goal work for Frank Lampard's side to do in the second half, which has just got on the way. It's Arsenal 2, Coventry City nil.
1: An eight-time Olympic champion sprinter Usain Bolt looks like he'll be playing Sunday League football in Manchester. The FA's full-time website shows the Jamaican has registered as part of Withenshaw's squad. The over-35s division includes former professionals. That's the latest. I'm Johnny Freeman.

That was Daft Punk with their song Get Lucky. And I'm Bob Harvey. I'm sitting in for Susie B this evening. She would normally be doing the Friday evening show from 8 till 10 p.m. And I hope you were listening. If you were listening for the last hour, I hope you enjoyed the music. And if you're a patient in hospital, I hope you're as comfortable as can be and that you'll soon be able to go home feeling much better after getting good treatment. And if you're a member of staff, or volunteer or chaplain supporting the patients, good evening and welcome to you. You may be listening via the app or the website or via a smart speaker, or you could be one of the residents in one of the care homes connected to this radio station. Good evening and welcome to all. Hope you're as well as can be. And next track I've got for you is one by David Bowie entitled Golden Years. It was issued as a single. It was a track also on the Station to Station album, which to my mind is a greatly underrated album, but maybe I'll make that a feature album on a future occasion. But here's Golden Years. Enjoy this.

David Bowie there with his single from a few years back, Golden Years. Next, I've got a song, a great song from Al Green, entitled Love and Happiness. Here it is.

That was the Reverend Al Green spreading some love and happiness with that song from a few years back. Next, I'm going to play a track by Frankie Valli and the Four Seasons. And this one was a hit way back in the 1970s. The title is Who Loves You? Here we go.

0: Frankie Valli and the Four Seasons there with Who Loves You. We're going to a short break now and coming back in a couple of minutes with a great track from Luther Vandross. Stay tuned.
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That was Luther Vandross, no longer with us, of course, but he's left a great legacy of music, and that's just one good example, I think. Hope you enjoyed that. Next, I'm going to play a track by Philip Bailey, and the title is Children of the Ghetto, and this one, I think, was produced by Phil Collins, and he played various instruments on the recording. I think it's a great track. Here it is.

Philip Bailey there with Children of the Ghetto. And I'm Bob Harvey, and got another half hour or so, slightly less than half an hour, left of the programme. After the news at 10 o'clock, Pete Bayliss has got his Soul Train programme, which features the best of soul music from the 60s, 70s and 80s, so well worth a listen. He's on till 11 o'clock, and then from 11 o'clock on through the night, you've got late night love songs, and there'll be lots of music there for your enjoyment if you're not able to sleep, or maybe you're working a night shift. So stay tuned to BHBN for lots more good music. Next, I'm going to play a track from Stevie Wonder, and this is one from early in his career. For Once in My Life is Stevie Wonder.

Stevie Wonder there with For Once in My Life. And next, I've got a track from Sade, and I think this is one of the best things that she's ever recorded. The title of this one is No Ordinary Love. Here it is.

0: That was Sade with her song, great song, No Ordinary Love. And we're going to a short break now, another short break, and coming back with a hit from a few years back from Wet, Wet, Wet. Stay tuned. Back in a couple of minutes.
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Wet there with Wishing I Was Lucky, hit from a few years back. And next I'm going to play a song from Shanice. This is further back, I think. I Love Your Smile. Here it is.

That was Shanice there with I Love Your Smile. Hope you enjoyed that. I'm Bob Harvey. I'm signing off shortly. The 10 o'clock news is coming up in a few minutes. And if you're in hospital as a patient, I hope you're getting all the treatment you need that will enable you to go home feeling much better very soon. If you're working in hospital, thanks for your hard work. And I'm sure that's greatly appreciated. And also the work of the chaplains and volunteers, that they're always very welcome in all the hospitals around the Birmingham area. And you may be listening via the app or the website, and thank you for tuning in this evening. And stay tuned after the news. There's Pete Baylis with his Soul Train program featuring the best soul music from the 60s, 70s and 80s, so stay tuned for that. And I'm going up to the news now with a live track from Thin Lizzy, Still in Love with You. Here it is.

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1: From the Sky News Centre at 10, a six-year-old girl who was pulled from the sea off the coast of Shoreham in West Sussex has died in hospital. Sajia El Kawas passed away 3 days after three other members of her family also lost their lives. Earlier this week, the Prime Minister described what happened as a terrible family tragedy. Prince Harry and six others have been ordered to pay an initial £9.5 million towards the Daily Mail's publisher. The celebrities lost a privacy case against Associated Newspapers last month. A judge has criticised what he calls their unreasonable conduct, adding their allegations were speculative. Court's cost expert Colin Campbell says the first payment is due in a week.
2: No surprises there. That sum is all insured, so the seven claimants will not individually be having to put their hands in their pocket for that sum. It's all covered by after-event insurance.
1: Meanwhile, the Duchess of Sussex is understood to be in talks to make her return to acting. She could make an appearance in Guy Ritchie's The Gentleman series on Netflix. The Prime Minister's told those impacted by terrorism he has deep admiration for them. Andy Burnham spoke at a service earlier, marking the UK's first National Day for victims and survivors. In sports, champions Arsenal have been taking on newly promoted Coventry City in the first game of the new Premier League season. Live now to Joshua Adudonka at the Emirates.
3: Arsenal have started their Premier League defence with a 3-0 win over Coventry City. Kai Havertz and Bukayo Saka with the goals in the first half put the champions on their way. Then 4 minutes into the second, Martin Odegaard added in the third. A tough lesson learned for promoted Coventry City. A perfect night for the champions. It finished at the Emirates. Arsenal 3, Coventry City 0.
1: Thanks, Joshua. And England's cricketers beat Pakistan by an innings and 103 runs in the first test at Headingley. Josh Tung, Joffa Archer and Ollie Robinson all took 3 wickets each. That's the latest. I'm Daisy Steele.
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Tez McLeod, Smokey Robinson and the Miracles welcoming you to this edition of The Soul Train with me, Pete Bailey, bringing you some more of best of soul, dance and funk music from the 60s, 70s and 80s. That was written by Smokey Robinson, Stevie Wonder and Hank Cosby. It originally appeared on a Smokey Robinson and the Miracles album in 1967, but it was then re-released 3 years later in the UK as a single and went straight to number one in September of 1970. As a result of that, Motown released it as a single in the States, where it also went to number one, and since then it's become an international multi-million bestseller and indeed was in the Grammy Hall of Fame not so long ago. Smokey Robinson and the Miracles, Tez McLeod welcoming you to this programme. And as I said, if it's music from the soul music from the 60s and 70s and 80s you want, then that's what you're going to get. You've just had one from the 60s, so how about progressing to one from the 70s?

Peter Finch and Harry Wayne Casey from Casey and the Sunshine Band had recorded that song for their band but couldn't reach the high notes that were required, so they invited George McRae and his wife Gwen to come and do it. Gwen unfortunately wasn't very well when it happened, so George McRae recorded it on his own, and as we say, the rest is history. It suited his high-pitched voice to the extent that that song, Rock Your Baby, became one of the first hits of the disco era in 1974. It sold an estimated 11 million copies worldwide. And I heard George McRae, now well into his 70s, singing that live on BBC Radio a couple of weeks ago, so still doing it. And it he

got him a Grammy Award as well for Best Male R&B Vocalist the following year. So George McRae and Rocky Baby. And we've had some soul from the 60s and some funk from the 70s. So how about some dance from the 80s and a song that really jump-started the career of songwriter Diane Warren?

the family group DeBarge, who were prevalent and active throughout the late 1970s and the early 1980s, until, sadly, in 1989, both Bobby and Chico DeBarge were arrested for drug trafficking, and their convictions led to the group's dispersion in 1989. But they were around for 10 years, had a lot of hit records, including Rhythm of the Night, written, as I said, by Diane Warren, released in 1985, and reached number 4 in the UK charts. Now, you know Martha Reeves, of course, from the Vandellas, but before she was in the Vandellas, she formed a group with Shirley Lawson in 1960. They were going to call them the Saberettes, but their recording company didn't like that, so instead they called them the Fascinations.

Unfortunately, almost as soon as they started the group, Martha Reeves had disagreements with some of her other founding members, so she left and went on to form the Delphys, which then became Martha and the Vandellas. So Bernadette Boswell would be the Fascination's lead singer from that point onwards, and she was on there, best remembered, I suppose, for that song written by Curtis Mayfield, Girls Are Out to Get You. It was a minor pop hit in the US in 67. It was released in the UK in 71, where it finally reached the UK top 40. No disputing the pedigree of the next artist. He's considered one of the greatest singers in the history of American popular music, and certainly as far as R&B and particularly soul music concerned, he was one of the seminal artists. Otis Redding.

0: Hard to Handle, a 1968 song written by Otis Redding along with Al Bell and Alan Jones. Originally recorded by him, it saw wide release soon after he died suddenly in 1967 on the album The Immortal Otis Redding. That version reached number 38 on the Billboard R&B charts, number 51 on the pop charts, and in the UK it reached number 15. 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Coming up next, the Isley Brothers.
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Written by Motown's main songwriting team, Holland, Dozier and Holland, This Old Heart of Mine is Weak for You was originally actually intended for the Supremes, who did later record their own version for their album Supremes A Go-Go, but it was the only major hit that the Isley Brothers had while they were on Motown when they left in 1969 to start their own T-Neck label. It reached number three in the UK charts in November of 1968, making it the group's highest charting UK single, The Isley Brothers and This Old Heart of Mine. That's one from the 60s. Going on to the 70s now, to an American, well, he was a percussionist and a band leader as well as being a songwriter and record producer, but he was one of the leading figures in 1970s disco music. He was recruited in 1964 as the drummer in 13-year-old Stevie Wonder's then touring band. He moved to Detroit in 67 and then joined a band called Bohannon and the Motown Sound. His name is Hamilton Bohannon.

may as well put your own name in it if you're going to. Hamilton Bohannon, 1975 track called Foot Stomping Music, which reached number 23 in the UK charts in 1975, and he followed that with Disco Stomp, which was his biggest hit, which reached number 6. Now, I'm on a programme about soul and funk and dance music, so why am I about to tell you about the probably the greatest boxer there's ever been, Muhammad Ali? He was widely regarded, obviously, as one of the most significant and celebrated sports figures of the 20th century, and was inspiring, controversial and polarising, both inside and outside the ring. In 1963, when he was still Cassius Clay, he released an album of spoken word music on Columbia Records called, modestly, I Am the Greatest. And a year later, believe it or not, he recorded this single.

0: not a bad voice at all, was it? Written by Benny King, Jerry Lieber and Mike Stoller, of course. Stand By Me, sung there by the former world boxing champion Muhammad Ali, or as he was then, Cassius Clay.
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Birmingham, Alabama. Frederick Knight, also a singer, songwriter and record producer. He recorded with several labels in New York before he then signed with the legendary Stax Records in 1972 and immediately had that as a hit record, I've Been Lonely For So Long. Sadly, it was his only UK hit single in 1972. It stayed on the chart for 10 weeks and reached number 22 in our British charts. But nevertheless, he's continued to have an excellent career writing, performing, producing and doing all sorts of things. That's Frederick Knight and I've Been Lonely For So Long. Chairman of the board were based in Detroit in Michigan. They saw their greatest commercial success in the 1970s, thanks largely to their lead singer, General Johnson. When Holland and Dozier and Holland, who I've mentioned before, left Motown late in the 1960s, they established their own Invictus Hot Wax group of record labels. They teamed General Johnson up with other members, Eddie Custis, Danny Woods and Kenny-born Harris Kennedy, as the company's new flagship act. They call themselves Chairman of the Board. This is one of their hits.

0: working on A Building of Love, composed by Lamont Dozier and Brian Holland, reached number 20 in the UK charts in the summer of 1972 for the chairman of the board. You're listening to The Soul Train with me, Pete Baylis, here on BHBN. Coming up next, the great Edwin Starr.
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Charles Edwin Hatcher, or as he became known, Edwin Starr. He was born in Tennessee, raised in Ohio, lived later in Detroit, of course, while he was singing for Motown Records. And then in the 1970s, he moved over here to the United Kingdom, indeed here to the West Midlands, where this program is made and is coming from. And he continued to produce music living around here until his death in April 2003. That was Stopper on Sight, SOS, written by Edwin Starr, Richard Morris and Al Hamilton. And that was in 1965, where it reached number 11 in the UK charts, but when it was reissued later in 1968. Edwin Starr and SOS. I've referred to people before on these programmes as the King of Soul, the Inventor of Soul, the Beginning of Soul, but believe me, there is only one Godfather of Soul.

What can you say about James Joseph Brown? Papa's Got a Brand New Bag, written and recorded by James Brown, released as a two-part single in 1965. It was the first of his songs to reach the Billboard Hot 100 Top 10 and was also his first UK hit. It reached number 25 in the UK charts in 1965 and won him his first Grammy Award for the Best Rhythm and Blues Recording. James Brown, Papa's Got a Brand New Bag. American singer and songwriter Dobie Gray had a musical career that spanned soul music, but also country and pop. He was even a theatre actor as well. He's probably best known for a couple of great hit records. One was in 1973, his biggest hit called Drift Away, but in 1965, the original version of The In Crowd.

Very Motownish, wasn't it, of course? Dobie Gray and the Incroyable, written by Billy Page, arranged by his brother Gene, lots of brass and so on. It reached number 13 on the Billboard Hot 100 in February 1965, and just a few months later reached number 25 in the UK charts.

The height of Crusaders' commercial success came with their 1979 album Streetlife, with Randy Crawford as the featured singer. It became their most successful entry on the soul charts and reached number 5 in the UK charts in 1979, the Crusaders and Streetlife. If you were around listening to music about, I don't know, 25 years ago, you will remember a number one record by Kylie Minogue, but you're going to hear the original version now from a rhythm and blues soul group from New York City called Little Anthony and the Imperials. Here's Tears on My Pillow.

Attention Network, Attention Network, Joshua Doncor at the Emirates Stadium for the Consider Report of Arsenal versus Coventry City. Arsenal versus Coventry City. Consider Report in 5, 4, 3, 2, 1. Arsenal manager Mikel Arteta said he was very happy and satisfied with his side's 3-0 win over Coventry City. Arteta saying there was a lot to like about the performance, a strong start from the champions. Coventry manager Frank Moore was proud of his team, but admitted it was a tough night and a good lesson for his squad. He now looks ahead to Hull next to the Premier League and a trip to Home Park in the League Cup on Tuesday. It finished at the Emirates, Arsenal 3, Coventry City 0.

Jimmy Nejedisca, Mama Used to Say, taken from his debut studio album. It was released in April 1982. It peaked inside the UK singles chart in June of that year, when it remained at number 7 for 2 weeks. Jimmy Nejedisca and Mama Used to Say. Unfortunately, that's time for the end of another edition of Soul Train. I hope you've enjoyed it. Whatever hospital you're in, I hope you get well soon. And if you've been listening to it elsewhere on other media, then I hope you've enjoyed the last hour and can join me the next time we take a journey on the Soul Train. I'll leave you with Van McCoy and the Soul City Symphony, who's with their Grammy Award winning instrumental from 1976 called The Hustle. Until the next time, from me, Pete Bayliss. Goodbye.

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9: From the Sky News Centre at 11. A six-year-old girl has died after getting into difficulty in the sea off Shoreham in West Sussex. Sadia El-Kawas, a British Palestinian from London, was pulled from the water on Tuesday. Her parents and elder sister died at the scene. A group of celebrities, including Prince Harry, has been ordered to pay Daily Mail's publishers an initial £9.5 million. The ruling's been made after they lost a privacy case to Associated Newspapers last month. The sum owed could increase after a judge didn't impose a cap. Meghan is understood to be in talks about a role in Guy Ritchie's Netflix series, The Gentleman, as it's suggested she'll return to acting when she moves back to the UK. Here's our royal correspondent, Laura Bundock.
10: There's already been one series out of that, another season coming. The third season hasn't yet been confirmed, but we understand that these talks are ongoing at the moment. This is a potential role for Meghan. Now, this is a show that has been nominated for awards, Golden Globes, Emmys as well.
9: The Duke and Duchess of Sussex are also bringing their two children over from America later this month. Police in Sweden say one person's been killed and several others have been injured in a sword attack at a high school. It happened in the city of Fagersta. An 18-year-old suspect has been arrested. In sport, Arsenal started their Premier League title defence with a comfortable 3-0 victory at home to Coventry City. Boss Mikel Arteta says there was plenty to be pleased with.
11: Right from the beginning, I think we were really dominant. We really flow with the ball. We connected with each other in a really impressive way. We scored two brilliant goals. Probably we should have scored the third one before half-time as well. And after half-time, we scored the goal with Martin, a bit lucky. And then after that, obviously, we have to manage the game.
9: England's cricketers secured a dominant victory in Joe Root's first test back as captain. They bowled Pakistan out for 135 in their second go with the bat to win by an innings and 103 runs at Headingley. That's the latest. I'm Daisy Steele.
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0: If you're a fan of the boys in claret and blue, mad about the baggies, or one of St Andrew's finest blue noses, then you can keep up to date with your favourite team's home games during your stay in hospital. 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
1: From the Sky News Centre at midnight, a six-year-old girl has died after getting into difficulty in the sea off Shoreham in West Sussex. Sajah El-Kawas, a British-Palestinian from London, was pulled from the water on Tuesday. Her parents and elder sister died at the scene. Prince Harry and six others have been ordered to pay an initial £9.5 million towards the Daily Mail's publisher. The celebrities lost a privacy case against Associated Newspapers last month. A judge has criticised what he calls their unreasonable conduct, adding their allegations, which included unlawful information gathering, were speculative. Court's cost expert Colin Campbell says the first payment is due in a week.
2: No surprises there. That sum is all insured, so the seven claimants will not individually be having to put their hands in their pocket for that sum. It's all covered by after-event insurance.
1: Meanwhile, the Duchess of Sussex is understood to be in talks to make her return to acting with an appearance in Guy Ritchie's The Gentleman series on Netflix. Prince Harry and Meghan are moving back to the UK this month. Police in Sweden say one person's been killed and several others have been injured in a sword attack at a high school. An 18-year-old suspect has been arrested. Pregnant women, young children and the elderly are being advised to avoid runny eggs when eating in cafes and restaurants. It's because of a salmonella risk reported in eggs that are imported from abroad. In sports, Joe Root began his second spell as England Test cricket captain by thrashing Pakistan by an innings and 103 runs. His side bowled their opponents out for 135 in their second go with the bat to complete the victory inside 3 days at Headingley.
3: You look at the prep that we had leading in, coming straight in from the 100... The fact that we are sort of in a slight transition stage, but I thought the way that we dealt with all of that, the clarity and the way that the guys have approached this week has been outstanding.
1: And Arsenal made a winning start to their Premier League title defence with a 3-0 victory at home to Coventry City. That's the latest. I'm Daisy Steele.
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1: From the Sky News Centre at 1, a six-year-old girl has died in hospital after getting into difficulty in the sea off Shoreham in West Sussex. Saja El Kawaz was pulled from the water on Tuesday. Her parents and 14-year-old sister died at the scene. Police believe the family, who were Palestinian refugees from London, got into difficulty after entering the water at Shoreham Fort earlier this week. While Saja was still critically ill in hospital, Andy Burnham spoke about the incident.
2: It's so sad to hear what happened. And obviously we think there's a young girl still in hospital fighting for her life, and we send our best wishes and love to her wider friends and family. But a real tragedy, a real terrible family tragedy.
1: It's unclear whether Prince Harry and several other high-profile figures will appeal against a ruling allowing the Daily Mail's publisher to seek the highest level of legal costs from them. Mr Justice Nick Lynn refused to limit what Associated newspapers can recover from the claimants after criticising their conduct in a privacy case they lost last month. Newsweek's chief royal correspondent